0: President Volodymyr Zelensky that Kiev had noted Russia was passing on its satellite observations in the Middle East to Tehran to enable it to direct strikes in the region. Kazakhstan's President Kasym-Jomart Tokayev says on Saturday that a Ukrainian peace deal might be reached if the two sides froze the conflict and resumed negotiations. Speaking alongside Russian President Vladimir Putin at a Russia-Kazakhstan forum in the Siberian city of Omsk, Tokayev praised Putin's utmost diplomatic flexibility. He says, "If I may offer my humble opinion, since I have been asked, perhaps it is time to freeze this conflict and return to the Istanbul Formula 2.0. Moscow and Kiev participated in talks in Istanbul soon after Russia's full-scale invasion in early 2022, and again in 2025, though discussions had failed to produce a breakthrough." Tokayev says, "With security guarantees from the great powers, including Russia, we could move forward towards a long-awaited peace. This must be brought to an end."
1: Metro Plus weather.
0: Gale to storm force west to southwesterly winds. Winds will weaken gradually later. Cloudy with frequent heavy squally showers and thunderstorms. The maximum temperature will be around 29 degrees. Seas will be rough with swells. Relative humidity stands at 91%. For the outlook, there will be showers on Monday. Showers will be heavier at times, with squally thunderstorms in the following couple of days. The gale or storm signal number 8 and amber rainstorm warning are both in force. And that's the weather from Metro Plus, your connect.
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0: China condemned Czech Senate President Miloš Vystrčil's visit to Taiwan this week, saying on Sunday the trip disregarded the Central European nation's government position and interfered in Beijing's internal affairs. Vystrčil, from the opposition center-right ODS party, is leading a business delegation on a visit to Taiwan. There, he is set to meet President Lai Ching-te, along with other officials and companies, drawing the ire of China. The Chinese embassy in Prague says on its website, "The Chinese side urges the Czech side to strictly abide by the One China principle, immediately take effective measures to eliminate the adverse consequences of this wrongdoing, and safeguard the overall framework for the development of China-Czech relations through its concrete actions." China has been critical of ties between Prague and Taipei. It sees the island as having no right to state-to-state relations, a view the government in Taipei strongly rejects.
4: Colombian right-wing outsider Abelardo de la Espriella is set to compete in a runoff election for president against leftist Ivan Cepeda. Results from an initial round of voting showed on Sunday, as Cepeda and his allies said they would wait for counts to be formally confirmed. The two men were separated by less than 2 percentage points. Data from the country's National Registry Office showed, in a contest focused on security, the economy, and populist policies, Lawyer de la Espriella received 43% of the votes, and Cepeda, a longtime senator and activist, won just under 41%. The data showed a difference of some 668,000 votes. De la Espriella, who has never held elected office, has drawn comparisons with El Salvador's Nayib Bukele over his style and policy proposals. Cepeda told supporters in Bogota that irregularities may have occurred at an unknown number of polling stations. As of 8:15 local time or 1:15 GMT, about half of the results have been certified, according to official tallies. De la Espriella rejected Cepeda's hesitancy to accept the results.
0: Health officials say an Israeli airstrike killed at least 2 Palestinians and wounded 12 on Sunday at a Gaza cafe that was packed with people celebrating public holidays. There was no immediate Israeli comment. an October ceasefire brokered by U.S. President Donald Trump, has failed to halt Israeli attacks in Gaza. Israel and Hamas are deadlocked in indirect talks over implementing the second phase of the deal, which includes the group's disarmament and Israeli army withdrawals. The ceasefire left Israel in control of more than half of Gaza, with Hamas controlling a sliver of coastal territory. The cafe, struck on Sunday, was on the emergency seaport in Gaza, a floating dock off the coast that was meant to be temporary. Some 900 Palestinians have been killed in Israeli strikes since the truce came into effect, according to figures from Gaza health officials that don't distinguish between combatants and civilians. Brazil's government is in the final stages of preparations to launch operations targeting organized crime in the online betting and tobacco sectors. A senior government official says the move follows a strategy to choke off criminal organizations financially, adding that the plan would not change after the United States decided to designate the country's two biggest gangs as terrorist organizations. Criminal groups are believed to be involved in cigarette and smuggling and the illegal sale of tobacco products, as well as infiltrating unlicensed betting platforms that continue to operate despite regulation of the sector in Brazil.
4: A tour bus driver has been charged with manslaughter stemming from the deaths of five people in a fiery chain reaction crash. The police say it was triggered when the motor coach plowed into slower moving traffic in a highway construction zone. The driver, Jing Cheng Dong, 48, from Staten Island, New York, was initially charged the day after, on Saturday, with two felony counts of involuntary manslaughter. On Monday, a grand jury in Safford County Circuit Court indicted him on three additional manslaughter counts and a misdemeanor charge of reckless driving. Dong remains in custody without bond while being hospitalized for injuries he suffered in the pileup crash, which occurred in the early morning hours of Friday on Interstate 95, roughly 45 miles southwest of Washington, D.C. A gunman killed six members of his family and took his own life during a spate of shootings on Monday in the eastern Iowa city of Muscatine, a waterfront town situated across the Mississippi River from Illinois, police said. A preliminary investigation into the gun violence indicated the shootings stemmed from a domestic-related dispute, the Muscatine Police Department said in a statement, although no mention was made of precisely what may have precipitated the bloodshed. Four of the victims were found shot to death inside a residence by police officers responding to the first reports of gunfire shortly after noon local time. Although the suspected killer had fled the scene before officers arrived, he was quickly identified as Ryan Willis McFarland, 52, of Muscatine, and was located on the city's riverfront trail near a pedestrian bridge, Police Chief Anthony Kia said during a news briefing. While officers were talking with him, he took his own life. New Mexico legislators probing Jeffrey Epstein on Monday said they have issued their first subpoenas, calling for evidence on the late sex offender from 14 entities, including federal law enforcement agencies, the state governor's office, and a Santa Fe Scientific Institute. The New Mexico Truth Commission, in its second meeting since it was set up in February, also heard testimony from Rachel Benavides, a survivor of alleged sexual abuse at Epstein's New Mexico ranch, as well as family members of the late Virginia Giuffre, another survivor. The commission, the first of its kind in the country, was established following the Justice Department's release of millions of Epstein-related files that shed new light on activities at the ranch 30 miles south of state capital Santa Fe. The investigation could have wider international significance if it can find evidence that public figures traveled to the ranch and took part in alleged sexual abuse. Epstein survivors have called on lawmakers in New York and Florida to also launch probes into abuse at the late financier's residence in those states.
0: The 35th session of the Commission of Crime Prevention and Criminal Justice opened in Vienna on Monday, with officials calling for stronger international cooperation and more agile criminal justice systems to address increasingly complex and evolving security threats. Speaking at the opening session, Monica Juma, executive director of the United Nations Office on Drugs and Crime, says the foundations of multilateralism are being tested while criminal networks continue to adapt and evolve.

0: She stressed that the CCPCJ remains an essential platform for governments, practitioners, and civil society to work together in tackling shared challenges in crime prevention and criminal justice.
1: The U.S. is discussing whether to deploy nuclear weapons in additional European NATO states, the Financial Times reported. The U.S. officials have signaled openness to additional deployment beyond the existing six countries hosting nuclear-capable bombers, citing three people briefed on the discussions. The move would involve more countries to host so-called U.S. dual-capable aircraft, DCA, which are able to deliver nuclear strikes, while cautioning that an agreement to expand U.S. nuclear hosting was not imminent. Countries on NATO's eastern flank, including Poland and some Baltic states, were interested in potentially hosting DCA bases, the report said, adding that discussions were ongoing in NATO channels. Pentagon Policy Chief Albert Colby had previously said publicly that the U.S. will continue to use its nuclear weapons to protect NATO members, even as European allies take the lead on conventional forces. U.S. President Donald Trump and many of his aides have criticized European allies for not spending enough of their militaries and relying on the U.S. for conventional defense.
0: The head of the World Health Organization on Monday concluded his visit to Democratic Republic of Congo by briefing the president on the response to the Ebola outbreak, which an aid agency warned was likely much larger than official figures show. The outbreak, already the third largest on record, persisted for weeks undetected, according to health officials, who are now behind the curve and struggling to bring it under control. Arriving in Congo last week, WHO Director General Tedros Adhanom Ghebreyesus called for more international support to stop the disease's spread before he traveled to Congo's Ituri province, where the first cases were confirmed. There, he says he saw some encouraging signs, including five certified recoveries, as well as the need to ramp up testing and treatment capacity and promote trust in health workers. He says after meeting with President Felix Tshisekedi in Kinshasa, this Ebola can be stopped when the community owns the agenda and with strong government leadership. We need to strengthen the capacity of the health systems in the affected areas. Tedros was expected to return to Geneva after meeting Tshisekedi. The 26th Chinese medical team to Zambia on Tuesday donated medical supplies and offered free medical care to refugees in Lusaka, the Zambian capital. The donated medical supplies included 2,000 medical masks, 400 pairs of medical gloves, a digital thermometer, a height and body weight scale, surface hygiene tissues, and 48 bottles of antibacterial hand sanitizer. The activities took place during an outreach program held by the Makeni Refugee Transit Center in collaboration with the United Nations High Commissioner for Refugees as part of activities leading up to World Refugee Day, which falls on June 20.
1: Thailand's former Prime Minister Thaksin Shinawatra was fully discharged from his sentence with immediate effect under a royal pardon decree, Justice Minister Ruthapon Nawarat confirmed on Wednesday. Speaking to reporters, Ruthapon said Thaksin met the conditions of the royal pardon decree published in the official Royal Gazette on Tuesday, which removes the need for him to remain under probation until September 9. Under the decree, which takes effect a day after its publication, Thaksin was discharged immediately because his remaining sentence was less than 1 year, Ruthapon said. Thaksin had been released from Klong Prem Central Prison on May 11 to serve the remaining 4 months of his one-year sentence on parole, during which he was required to report monthly to a probation office and wear an electronic monitoring device. According to Thai media reports, the physical removal of the monitoring device must await the conclusion of a review by a three-member committee under the decree, which has up to 120 days to verify eligible recipients and process the necessary documentation.
0: The future presence of U.S. troops in Lithuania is under review, the Baltic country's defense minister says on Tuesday, adding that although Washington had assured him new rotations would arrive, he did not know when and at what strength. The U.S. is withdrawing thousands of troops based in Germany and Poland, as the rift between the administration of President Donald Trump and its NATO allies and partners in Europe over the Iran war widens. Defense Minister Robertas Kaunas says in Lithuania, U.S. troops presently stationed in the country are now leaving as expected, but the next scheduled group is not arriving. Kaunas says the next rotation

0: and is currently under review because the number of U.S. troops in Europe is changing. This naturally leads to a review of regional stance. The move would leave Lithuania without an armored U.S. battalion of about 1,000 troops on its soil for the first time since 2020. The International Atomic Energy Agency is offering the United Arab Emirates technical as well as moral support, IAEA Chief Rafael Grossi says on Tuesday, after a visit to the site of a nuclear power plant that came under a drone attack last month. Grossi says Emirati authorities had reacted very quickly to the attack at the Baraka nuclear power plant by shutting down a reactor because of the loss of external power. The plant, the Arab world's first commercial nuclear power station, came under a drone attack last month that the Gulf country says was launched from Iraq. According to Emirati officials, the drone that penetrated the UAE's defenses hit an electric generator outside the inner perimeter of the plant. According to the UAE's defense ministry, it was one of three drones that were targeting the plant, and only two were intercepted.
1: Lebanon's aviation regulator has launched a safety audit of Middle East Airlines MEA as pilot groups raised concerns that crews were being asked to fly close to airstrikes and penalized for reporting safety incidents, according to letters seen by Reuters. The audit puts scrutiny on the Beirut-based flag carrier, which has kept the country connected through war and financial collapse, even as many foreign airlines have avoided large parts of Middle East airspace because of missile and drone risks since the U.S.-Israeli war against Iran began in February. MEA, which has a fleet of around 20 planes operating in the Middle East, Europe, and West Africa, has been praised at home for continuing to fly during regional conflict and helping to prop up a weak economy that is more dependent than ever on tourism and remittances from expatriates. The airline said it has a strong and proven safety record and that any flights during military hostilities were conducted based on risk assessments developed alongside Lebanon's government and aviation regulator, the Lebanese Civil Aviation Authority. Pope Leo heads to Spain on Saturday for a week-long tour, his first visit to an EU country outside Italy, which will culminate with the pontiff meeting migrants in the Canary Islands who braved dangerous Atlantic waters to enter Europe. Leo, who drew the ire of U.S. President Donald Trump after criticizing his anti-immigration policies, is expected to attract large crowds on the June 6 to 12 visit and will also be the first pope to address the Spanish Parliament. The first U.S. Pope's itinerary includes stops in Madrid, Montserrat, and Barcelona, where he will inaugurate the newest tower of the Sagrada Familia, the famed modernist basilica that has become the world's tallest church. On the last 2 days of the visit, Leo will travel to the Spanish islands of Tenerife and Gran Canaria off the west coast of Africa, where he will meet with migrants and organizations dedicated to helping them. The visit to the islands will send a signal that the Pope stands shoulder to shoulder with migrants, said Kaya Suarez Ortega, who heads the church's leading NGO in the Canary Islands. President Vladimir Putin has read long-term ally Armenia, the Riot Act, persist in wanting to join the European Union, and you can kiss goodbye to cheap Russian oil and gas. The Russian leader issued the warning before a parliamentary election in Armenia on Sunday, which polls suggest the party of Western-leaning Prime Minister Nikol Pashinyan will win. It is not an empty threat. Armenia, a landlocked country of 3 million with centuries-old ties to Russia, is highly dependent on Moscow, which has imposed temporary bans on important Armenian exports before the vote. But Putin's words also reflect an uncomfortable truth for Moscow, waging war in Ukraine with no end in sight after more than 4 years of fighting. Russia is mounting an intensifying and increasingly complex rearguard action around the world to try to retain its geopolitical clout.
2: Jamaica is experiencing an island-wide power blackout, Energy Minister Darrell Vaz said on Friday evening in a post on social media, without providing a reason for the outage. National Energy Supplier Jamaica Public Service Company, or JPS, confirmed the outage affected the entire island and said it was investigating the causes of the blackout. A company spokesperson told Reuters that JPS was taking steps to restore electricity, with reports indicating power had already returned to some parts of the island. In his social media post, Vaz said power would be restored across the island nation by the

of the night and confirmed that some places have already started receiving power. Prosecutors filed murder charges on Friday against the man arrested in the fatal stabbing of veteran Hollywood actor James Handy, a familiar face in dozens of films and television shows for half a century, and the boyfriend of the suspect's mother. If convicted, Michael Gledhill, who was jailed as a suspect on Wednesday, faces up to 26 years in prison, the Los Angeles County District Attorney's Office said. In a separate statement on Thursday, police said Gledhill was arrested after he flagged down police near the murder scene in the city's Tarzana neighborhood on Wednesday and told officers he was the one they were looking for. Police said officers were dispatched in answer to a cryptic emergency 911 call from a man who told operators, "I am the son of man. I just killed the man of sin." Responding officers found an 81-year-old man unconscious on the front lawn of his girlfriend's home with a stab wound to his chest. He was pronounced dead shortly afterward at the nearby hospital, the Los Angeles Police Department said. Police said Gledhill lived at his mother's home. President Donald Trump has pardoned former U.S. Representative Stephen Beyer, an Indiana Republican, who was convicted of securities fraud for engaging in insider trading in 2018 as a T-Mobile U.S. consultant ahead of a $23 billion merger with Sprint. The proclamation, issued on Thursday and announced by the White House on Friday, gave no specific rationale for the pardon other than to assert that Beyer's service as a U.S. Army Judge, Advocate General, and member of Congress was distinguished and highly productive. It also said that Trump, in granting Beyer a full, complete, and unconditional pardon, was acting on the advice and recommendation of 52 current and former members of the U.S. Senate and House of Representatives listed in the proclamation. Beyer served in the House as a Republican from Indiana between 1993 and 2011 before working as a corporate consultant. He was found guilty in March of 2023 on 4 counts of securities fraud and was sentenced in September of that year to 22 months in prison. Prosecutors said at trial that Beyer bought Sprint stock after learning from a T-Mobile executive that the telecommunications companies were in merger talks in 2018 and made illegal trades again the following year. U.S. forces struck Iranian coastal radar sites on Saturday after shooting down drones launched by Iran towards the Strait of Hormuz, the U.S. military said, in the latest escalation complicating efforts to end the war between the two countries. The U.S. military believes the 4 Iranian drones were targeting regional maritime traffic, a U.S. official told Reuters. U.S. Central Command said on X that the U.S. then struck Iran surveillance sites in Gorok and Keshem Island, which are both on the Strait of Hormuz. Iran's Revolutionary Guard Corps said it had targeted U.S. bases in the region with missiles in retaliation for U.S. strikes and fired on 4 tankers attempting to cross the strait without its permission. Kuwaiti air defenses were intercepting missile and drone attacks of undisclosed origin, state media reported, while in Bahrain, sirens sounded and residents were urged to seek shelter. Iran said it had hit U.S. bases in both countries with ballistic missiles, but the U.S. military said 6 missiles were intercepted and a 7th did not reach its target. The U.S. approved the $1.5 billion sale of 5 Seahawk maritime helicopters to New Zealand, which has pledged to nearly double its military spending as it seeks to boost defensive capabilities. The U.S. Department of State has made a determination approving a possible foreign military sale to the government of New Zealand for MH-60R multi-mission helicopters and related equipment, the department said in a statement on its website on Friday. The U.S., under President Donald Trump, has been pushing allies in Europe and the Asia-Pacific to boost military spending. New Zealand, a close ally of neighboring Australia, is increasingly deploying across East Asia in support of Western militaries and their partners amid China's rapid military rise. The proposed sale will improve New Zealand's capability to meet current and future warfare threats by providing greater security for its critical infrastructure, the State Department said, adding that New Zealand would use the enhanced capability to strengthen its homeland defense. The purchase of Seahawk helicopters made by Lockheed Martin Sikorsky Unit is part of a 2025 plan by New Zealand's centre-right government to boost defence spending by $9 billion New Zealand dollars over 4 years and nearly double spending

0: to 2% of gross domestic product in 8 years.
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1: Kazakhstan's President Kasym-Jomart Tokayev says on Saturday that a Ukrainian peace deal might be reached if the two sides froze the conflict and resumed negotiations. Speaking alongside Russian President Vladimir Putin at a Russia-Kazakhstan forum in the Siberian city of Omsk, Tokayev praised Putin's utmost diplomatic flexibility. He says, "If I may offer my humble opinion, since I have been asked, perhaps it is time to freeze this conflict and return to the Istanbul Formula 2.0. Moscow and Kiev participated in talks in Istanbul soon after Russia's full-scale invasion in early 2022, and again in 2025, though discussions had failed to produce a breakthrough." Tokayev says, "With security guarantees from the great powers, including Russia, we could move forward towards a long-awaited peace. This must be brought to an end." Sudan's joint force says on Saturday it had regained control of five areas in central Sudan's North Kordofan state following military operations against the paramilitary rapid support forces. The joint force, comprising of Sudanese armed forces, Darfur armed movements, and allied forces, says in a statement the operations resulted in the recapture of the areas of Bara, Sayala, Garfa, Jabrat al-Sheikh, and al-Baraka from the RSF. The statement says the operations were part of a broader military plan to retake the areas hit by fighting, adding that the force would continue its campaign to prevent the RSF from regrouping. There was no immediate comment from the RSF on the developments. Protests erupted on Saturday evening in several areas of the Libyan capital over prolonged power outages. Protesters blocked roads and set tires on fire in the Tripoli districts of Janzour, Tojoura, and Souk al-Jouma to protest recurring blackouts. According to Libya's National Center of Meteorology, the electricity crisis has worsened as temperatures climbed to 50 degrees Celsius in recent days. A senior official at the General Electricity Company of Libya told local media that the national power grid had lost around 1,350 megawatts of generating capacity since the crisis began in mid-July, after several power plants and transmission lines went out of service. The company attributed the crisis to shortages of natural gas and fuel supplies, as well as technical and security-related factors that have undermined the stability of the power grid. Egyptian Foreign Minister Badr Abdelati and his Saudi counterpart, Prince Faisal bin Farhan al-Saud, on Saturday held a phone call to discuss efforts to de-escalate tensions amid rising instability in the Red Sea. According to a statement by the Egyptian Foreign Ministry, the two ministers rejected any attempts to impede transit through international waterways and underscored the need to safeguard global maritime navigation. The statement says they called for an immediate cessation of all military operations, stressing that political and diplomatic solutions remain the only viable path to resolving the current crisis. It added, the ministers also urged closer coordination and consultation among Arab nations to help preserve regional security and stability. Local media reported at least five people were killed on Saturday in a crash involving two passenger vehicles and a light cargo truck in Peru's southern Tacna region. The incident occurred at around 5:30 a.m. local time on a highway near Campo de la Alianza when an interprovincial bus collided with an interurban passenger vehicle and a truck. Police sources says the crash may have occurred after the bus attempted to overtake the truck and entered the opposite lane, striking the other passenger vehicle. According to a private broadcaster, at least 15 injured people were taken to a nearby hospital in Tacna. Traffic on the highway was blocked, and investigations are underway.
0: Metro Plus weather.
1: Gale to storm force west to southwesterly winds. Winds will weaken gradually later. Cloudy with frequent heavy squally showers and thunderstorms. The maximum temperature will be around 29 degrees. Seas will be rough with swells. Relative humidity stands at 91%. For the outlook, there will be showers on Monday. Showers will be heavier at times, with squally thunderstorms in the following couple of days. The gale or storm signal number 8 and amber rainstorm warning are both in force. And that's the weather from Metro Plus. 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

0: The freeway was blocked, and investigations are underway. Russia will extend its ban on gasoline exports through the end of 2026 to ensure stable domestic fuel supplies, Russia's Deputy Prime Minister Alexander Novak says on Saturday. Speaking to reporters in the Siberian city of Omsk, Novak says the decision was made at a government operational meeting and would apply to both gasoline producers and non-producers. He added that the ban on diesel exports would be lifted once the domestic market recovers, allowing oil refineries to avoid oversupply and reductions in refining output. Russia has experienced a nationwide fuel shortage this summer due to strikes on its energy infrastructure amid the conflict with Ukraine. The number of confirmed Ebola cases in the Democratic Republic of Congo has surpassed 3,000, according to official figures released on Saturday. The DRC's health authorities says the outbreak has recorded 3,075 confirmed cases, including 1,354 deaths and 556 recoveries, while 755 patients remain in hospital or isolation. The outbreak is affecting five provinces, namely Ituri, North Kivu, South Kivu, Haut-Ulele, and Teshopo. Prime Minister Judith Suminwa-Tuluka says on Friday researchers were working to develop a treatment and a vaccine against the Bundibugyo Ebola virus, the virus strain responsible for the current outbreak in the DRC. Berlin police say a car drove into a crowd near Berlin's Pride celebrations on Saturday evening, injuring several people. Police say on the social media platform X, they were responding to emergency services to an incident in the city's central Tiergarten Park, close to the Brandenburg Gate, where a vehicle had struck multiple people. Police say we are searching intensively for suspects. Hundreds of thousands of people have gathered peacefully in the German capital for the annual Christopher Street Day celebrations, one of Europe's largest pride events, before the incident ended the festivities. Police say emergency services were treating the injured at the scene. The number and severity of injuries were not immediately clear. Police in Scotland says on Saturday, officers arrested 15 people while responding to significant disorder after anti-immigration and anti-racism protesters staged revival demonstrations in Glasgow. The force says they have arrested 15 people while responding to incidents of disorder in relation to planned protest activity. Police say a large group had left the initial site of the clashes and were causing further disorder in the city center. Officers made arrests for assault, possession of offensive weapons, and other public order offenses.
1: Metro Plus weather.
0: Gale to storm force west to southwesterly winds. Winds will weaken gradually later. Cloudy with frequent heavy squally showers and thunderstorms. The maximum temperature will be around 29 degrees. Seas will be rough with swells. Relative humidity stands at 91%. For the outlook, there will be showers on Monday. Showers will be heavier at times, with squally thunderstorms in the following couple of days. The gale or storm signal number 8 and amber rainstorm warning are both in force. And that's the weather from Metro Plus. Your Connect.

0: The chief executive is leading the government to draft the first Hong Kong's five-year plan, which is closely related to you and me. In the next 5 years, Hong Kong should further improve its competitiveness, consolidate and enhance its strengths, seize opportunities from national development, and strive for faster economic growth and better livelihoods. The chief executive has instructed the Constitutional and Mainland Affairs Bureau to hold a public consultation. We welcome your views. Let's shape the blueprint for the next 5 years together.
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0: I've had some bad days in my life, but I can't remember one quite like the day Chippy, the parakeet, just had. It all began when Chippy's owner decided to clean his cage with a vacuum cleaner. She was halfway finished when the phone rang, so she turned around to answer it. Before she knew it, Chippy was gone. In a panic, she unsnapped the top of the vacuum and ripped open the bag. There was Chippy, covered in dirt and gasping for air. She carried him to the bathroom and rinsed him off under the sink. Then, realizing that Chippy was cold and wet, she reached for the hairdryer. Chippy never knew what hit him. His owner was asked a few days later how he was recovering. "Well," she replied, "Chippy doesn't sing much anymore. He just sits and stares." Have you ever felt like that? One minute you're whistling through life, and the next you're caught up in a whirlwind of stress. You're running frantically through the airport and arrive just at the gate in time to see your plane take off. The table is set for guests when you see smoke curling out of the kitchen. The annoyances of life strike when you least expect them, and they always leave us dazed and disoriented. The next time life sucks you up in its vortex, just do what Chippy did. Hang on and make the best of it. And don't let the song go out of your life.
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1: Local media reported at least five people were killed on Saturday in a crash involving two passenger vehicles and a light cargo truck in Peru's southern Tacna region. The incident occurred at around 5:30 a.m. local time on a highway near Campo de la Alianza when an interprovincial bus collided with an interurban passenger vehicle and a truck. Police sources says the crash may have occurred after the bus attempted to overtake the truck and entered the opposite lane, striking the other passenger vehicle. According to a private broadcaster, at least 15 injured people were taken to a nearby hospital in Tacna. Traffic on the highway

The number of confirmed Ebola cases in the Democratic Republic of Congo has surpassed 3,000, according to official figures released on Saturday. The DRC's health authorities says the outbreak has recorded 3,075 confirmed cases, including 1,354 deaths and 556 recoveries, while 755 patients remain in hospital or isolation. The outbreak is affecting five provinces, namely Ituri, North Kivu, South Kivu, Haut-Ulele, and Teshopo. Prime Minister Judith Suminwa Tuluka says on Friday researchers were working to develop a treatment and a vaccine against the Bundibugyo Ebola virus, the virus strain responsible for the current outbreak in the DRC. Berlin police say a car drove into a crowd near Berlin's Pride celebrations on Saturday evening, injuring several people. Police say on the social media platform X, they were responding to emergency services to an incident in the city's central Tiergarten Park, close to the Brandenburg Gate, where a vehicle had struck multiple people. Police say we are searching intensively for suspects. Hundreds of thousands of people have gathered peacefully in the German capital for the annual Christopher Street Day celebrations, one of Europe's largest pride events, before the incident ended the festivities. Police say emergency services were treating the injured at the scene. The number and severity of injuries were not immediately clear. Protests erupted on Saturday evening in several areas of the Libyan capital over prolonged power outages. Protesters blocked roads and set tires on fire in the Tripoli districts of Janzour, Tojoura, and Souk al-Jouma to protest recurring blackouts. According to Libya's National Center of Meteorology, the electricity crisis has worsened as temperatures climbed to 50 degrees Celsius in recent days. A senior official at the General Electricity Company of Libya told local media that the national power grid had lost around 1,350 megawatts of generating capacity since the crisis began in mid-July, after several power plants and transmission lines went out of service. The company attributed the crisis to shortages of natural gas and fuel supplies, as well as technical and security-related factors that have undermined the stability of the power grid. Wildfires on the coast of southwestern France moved inland towards Bordeaux on Saturday, forcing the evacuation of thousands in the city's suburbs, while in neighboring Spain, high winds fanned a massive blaze near Madrid. Hundreds of thousands of people have been evacuated in both countries because of those fires, the latest natural disasters linked to sustained dry spells and successive heat waves that scientists say have been exacerbated by climate change. French Prime Minister Sébastien Lecornu says the fires that are hitting our country have reached a level that has never been seen before. According to data on Reuters Climate Monitor, so far this July, high temperatures have averaged 32.2 degrees Celsius in the region of France hit by the fires, which is 7.3 degrees Celsius above the month's average high between 1961 and 1990. Egyptian Foreign Minister Badr Abdelati and his Saudi counterpart, Prince Faisal bin Farhan Al Saud, on Saturday held a phone call to discuss efforts to de-escalate tensions amid rising instability in the Red Sea. According to a statement by the Egyptian Foreign Ministry, the two ministers rejected any attempts to impede transit through international waterways and underscored the need to safeguard global maritime navigation. The statement says they called for an immediate cessation of all military operations, stressing that political and diplomatic solutions remain the only viable path to resolving the current crisis. It added, the ministers also urged closer coordination and consultation among Arab nations to help preserve regional security and stability. Sudan's joint force says on Saturday it had regained control of five areas in central Sudan's North Kordofan state following military operations against the paramilitary rapid support forces. The joint force, comprising of Sudanese armed forces, Darfur armed movements, and allied forces, says in a statement the operations resulted in the recapture of the areas of Bara, Sayala, Garfa, Jabrat al-Sheikh, and al-Baraka from the RSF. The statement says the operations were part of a broader military plan to retake the areas hit by fighting, adding that the force would continue its campaign to prevent the RSF from regrouping. There was no immediate comment from the RSF on the developments. Iran's foreign ministry condemned on Saturday a Ukrainian attack on an Iranian commercial vessel in the Caspian

0: sea, saying it resulted in an explosion that killed one soldier and injured another. Throughout the war in Ukraine, Kiev has had to counter Iranian-designed drones deployed by Moscow. Kiev has offered its drone interception expertise to countries in the Middle East that have suffered strikes from Iran. Tehran described the attack on its vessel as an act of aggression and says it would defend its national interest and security, while accusing Kiev of seeking to expand the war in Ukraine. Iran's state news agency, IRNA, says the Iranian Foreign Ministry summoned Ukraine's charge d'affaires in Tehran to convey its protest over what it described as a hostile and criminal attack. The Iranian denunciation coincided with comments by Ukrainian President Volodymyr Zelensky that Kiev had noted Russia was passing on its satellite observations in the Middle East to Tehran to enable it to direct strikes in the region.
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0: Gale-forced west to southwesterly winds, occasionally up to storm force on high ground. Winds will weaken gradually later. Cloudy with frequent heavy squally showers and thunderstorms. Seas will be very rough with swells. Relative humidity stands at 89%. For the outlook, there will still be showers on Monday. Showers will be heavier at times, with squally thunderstorms in the following couple of days. The gale or storm signal number 8 and thunderstorm warning are both in force. And that's the weather from Metro Plus. Your Connect.
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4: I'm Peter Reynolds, and this is LA Spins, the weekly entertainment show on everything that's hot in LA and Hollywood. Just days after Taylor Swift's marriage to Travis Kelce, a federal judge dismissed a lawsuit filed 14 months ago by a little-known Florida poet that Taylor copied phrases from her poems in more than a dozen songs. The judge ruled in favor of Taylor, Republic Records, and Universal Music Group. You know, it's really not wise to go after Taylor. You'll lose. A third animated Moana movie is in the works. Star and executive producer Dwayne Johnson, who's played demigod Maui in every movie, revealed the news while promoting the live-action adaptation Moana out now. The writers Jared Bush and Dana Ledoux Miller, who wrote Moana, will also pen Moana 3. Probably not a good idea. Jay-Z brought out Beyoncé and their daughter Blue Ivy for performances during his Reasonable Doubt 30th anniversary show. That's right. The rapper kicked off the first of three shows at Yankee Stadium. During Can't Knock the Hustle, Beyoncé sang Mary J. Blige's part of the song, and later, Blue Ivy played piano during Feelin' It, which she clearly wasn't. Colin Farrell, last seen in HBO's The Penguin and Apple TV's Sugar, has joined the cast of the upcoming Irish thriller Bad Bridget. Joining Farrell are Charlie Heaton, Domhnall Gleeson, Emilia Jones, and Allison Oliver. Rich Papiot of Kneecap fame will direct. Filming is set to get underway in Northern Ireland this month. A wee bit of fun. Actress Ashley Tisdale is cashing in on her toxic mom group drama by signing on for a new comedy in development at Netflix. The series, titled Toxic Moms, follows a new mom who gets involved with a clique of cool, wealthy mothers.
5: Tisdale has teamed up with comedians Sabrina Jaliz and Ali Wong to create the show. Hey, if you're willing to put money on stupid, you'll win.
6: Dead or alive?
5: Jason Newsted is best known as the bassist for Metallica from 1986 to 2001. Dead or alive? Alive. Newsted launched his first ever U.S. tour with his long-running project, Jason Newsted and the Chop House Band. While the band has existed since 1992, they've only played one-off gigs here and there. Yeah, bring some earplugs. Even though Keith Richards didn't want to tour this year, Rolling Stones frontman Mick Jagger has claimed the Stones will be touring next year. Yep. He said they would mount a traditional tour as opposed to a residency somewhere, as he loves to go to places. Their new album, Foreign Tongues, is out now. Richards will also likely continue touring after humanity has ended. Bryce Harper of the Philadelphia Phillies is pleading ignorance about his personal video for an alleged gambling addict, claiming he had no idea it would be used for a FanDuel promotion. The gambler, Terry Thompson, reportedly gambled $18.5 million with FanDuel since 2020 and lost about $2 million on bets. Bad optics, Harper. Leonardo DiCaprio will be in the long-awaited sequel to the 1995 film Heat. DiCaprio has signed a contract and will co-star with Christian Bale. The original movie starred Al Pacino as L.A. cop Vincent Hanna, who's obsessed with tracking down a career criminal who was played by Robert De Niro. Hopefully, Heat's sequel won't leave audiences cold.
7: Idiot of the Week!
5: Rapper Boosie Badass said he paid big money for a presidential pardon, but only got a massive bill and he wants a big refund. He's taking legal action against two political operatives, Jacob Wall and Jack Berkman, after shelling out $600,000. His lawyer was told that the grifter-in-chief had already signed the pardon. Idiot! A year after Oasis reunited to kick off their world tour in Cardiff, Wales, fans can see their first performance together in 16 years on the big screen. Disney released the teaser for Don't Look Back in Anger, a documentary that follows brothers Liam and Noel Gallagher's Oasis Live 25 sold-out world tour premiering in September. No fighting, boys. Sony Pictures Animation and Amazon MGM Studios will bring the next installment of the Hotel Transylvania franchise, The Haunting of Hotel Transylvania, to theaters in 2027. Sony will distribute the film in North America, while Amazon will oversee the rest of the world. This is the fifth film to be released, and just like people from Transylvania, it will likely suck. Australian rocker Youngblood shared his struggles as an artist after reading some really vicious comments on social media. Yeah. He's received support, though, from some artists like SZA. He said, quote, "The amount of hate and disbelief around me from strangers on the internet or bitter musicians really weighs on my heart." Unquote. Yeah, it's rough out there. Justin Baldoni challenged Blake Lively's latest legal request days after breaking his silence on their ongoing court battle. The actor submitted a filing dubbing his It Ends With Us co-star's demand for $8 million in legal fees not typical and excessive, requesting a judge to reduce it. It ends with, it never ends.
8: The Trash Bin.
5: Britney Spears was spotted standing through the moonroof of a vehicle as it made its way through traffic in L.A. just months after her DUI arrest. The Oops, I Did It Again singer was standing tall above traffic while riding in a black Mercedes SUV on the Hollywood Freeway near Studio City. Just the latest in her weird behavior. Will she ever act normal?
9: The news wrap-up.
5: Apple sued OpenAI, alleging trade secret theft, saying the scheme was at every level. May was the sharpest month for tech layoffs since 2024. A tiny GLP-1 implant is the latest bet to help patients maintain their weight loss. Maine, New Jersey, and Vermont were named the best states to live in. I get Maine and Vermont, but Jersey? Ew.
10: And now, this week's number ones.
11: The number one movie.
12: Christopher Nolan's The Odyssey is tops of the box office.
11: The number one album.
12: Future's The Real Me enters the chart at number one.
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12: Shadow Rocket is still the top paid app.
11: The number one book.
12: Regime Change by Maggie Haberman and Jonathan Swan is the top nonfiction book.
5: Stella Lefty's Boston, with its acoustic guitar and reflected lyrics about love, timing, and uncertainty, has grown into one of the most recognizable breakout songs of 2026. Lefty, born Stella Lefkowski, grew up in the suburbs of Chicago and now lives in L.A. Before Boston became widely known, she was already building a steady online presence through music clips, covers, and early original songs. In fact, she used to post so often each day that her management told her to chill. Well, she's backed off from all that and focused on writing great original material like this new song, which we love. Here's Stella Lefty with the song of the week, Good at Leaving.

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Join Brother Bruce every Sunday from 7:30 to 9 p.m. for Prison Visitation on the Air, a dedicated praise and worship for the brothers and sisters in the Hong Kong Correctional Facilities, followed by the Hour of Love from 9 to 10 p.m. Remember, every Sunday with Brother Bruce from 7:30 to 10 p.m. Prison Visitation on the Air, followed by the Hour of Love, right here on Metro Plus, your connect.

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1: German police searched on Sunday for a suspect after a car plowed into a crowd near Berlin's gay parade celebrations, killing one person and wounding 16 others. The incident shattered what had been a day of celebration for hundreds of thousands attending Christopher Street Day, one of Europe's largest pride events, and left revelers fleeing a central Berlin park as sirens echoed through the night. Police say the suspected vehicle was later found abandoned a few hundred meters from the heart of the festivities in Tiergarten Park. A manhunt involving helicopters and officers from several German states was underway across the capital on Sunday. Australia's Prime Minister Anthony Albanese says on Sunday he would seek to raise the issue of tariffs with U.S. President Donald Trump after Washington this week imposed new tariffs on its trading partners, including Australia. The United States on Friday imposed new tariffs on goods from 60 trading partners, alleging those countries failed to curb the trade of goods made by forced labor, just as a temporary 10% global tariff expired. The Albanese-led Labor government has described the tariffs as unjustified and says it wants them removed. Albanese, asked on Sunday if he would seek to discuss the issue with Trump, says absolutely. He says, "We will raise it at every level in the Australia-U.S. relationship."

0: The observatory issued an amber rainstorm warning for heavy rain and cautioned residents about flash floods. Rain exceeding 30 millimeters an hour has fallen and is expected to continue. Authorities in the Asian financial hub raised the storm alert to typhoon signal number 9 early on Sunday, as the storm passed within 80 kilometers of Hong Kong, before downgrading it to signal number 8 at 7 a.m. Rescuers were searching on Sunday for 23 people missing after a Vietnamese ship sank in the busy waterway of the South China Sea, while 39 were pulled from the waters. Authorities in the southern province of Hainan says the cargo vessel Koi Yuen 18, with 62 Vietnamese nationals aboard, ran into distress in waters near Fiery Cross Reef. A distress flare from the vessel was first spotted by a Chinese rescue ship. Six Chinese vessels, a rescue helicopter, and a Vietnamese vessel joined the search and rescue efforts at the site. The Iran war broadened over the weekend despite a pause in U.S. strikes, as Yemen's Iran-aligned Houthis attacked Saudi oil installations along the Red Sea coast, and Iran accused Ukraine of targeting one of its vessels in the Caspian Sea. The U.S. military says on Saturday its naval blockade against Iran remains in full effect, but did not explain why it halted a streak of 13 nights of escalating strikes. There were also no weekend reports of attacks by Iran on neighbors, similar to its daily rejoiners to the U.S. attacks. Asked about the pause, a senior official in President Donald Trump's administration says Trump has always been clear that his preference is diplomacy, but he has shown Iran what will happen if they fail to come to the table in a serious way. The New York Times says on Saturday, citing two people briefed on the discussion, Trump has decided, for now, to back away from plans to ramp up attacks on Iran.
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0: Gale forced west to southwesterly winds, occasionally up to storm force on high ground. Winds will weaken gradually later. Cloudy with frequent heavy squally showers and thunderstorms. Seas will be very rough with swells. Relative humidity stands at 89%. For the outlook, there will still be showers on Monday. Showers will be heavier at times with squally thunderstorms in the following couple of days. The strong wind signal number 3 and thunderstorm warning are both in force. And that's the weather from Metro Plus. 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

0: What kinds of treatment are available for high blood pressure? Some answers on today's edition of Family Health. Here's Dr. Harold C. Thompson, an osteopathic family physician.
1: On yesterday's program, I pointed out that nearly 1 in 3 Americans have high blood pressure, which can lead to heart disease, kidney failure, and stroke. In an alarming trend, more and more young adults are at risk for high blood pressure. A recent study funded by the National Institutes of Health suggests that nearly 20% of people between the ages of 24 and 32 may have high blood pressure, which is much more than previously thought. This figure underlines the importance of having blood pressure checked regularly, even at a young age, since many young people with high blood pressure probably are not aware of their condition, since there are no obvious signs of high blood pressure. Regardless of your age, it's important to be aware of and manage your blood pressure, especially if you're overweight, obese, or over the age of 60. Don't be shy to ask your physician or nurse to explain your blood pressure figures to you. Because high blood pressure can cause a number of life-threatening conditions, it's important to talk to your family doctor about how to get your blood pressure under control. Your doctor should recommend more physical activity and nutrition tips. In some cases, a physician will prescribe medications to help get your blood pressure under control, but these should always be combined with healthy lifestyle changes. There are a number of different blood pressure drugs, which are often taken in combination. Some of these drugs, like beta blockers and alpha blockers, reduce nerve impulses to blood vessels, and thereby allow blood to pass more easily. Others, like vasodilators, work in other ways to relax the muscles in the walls of blood vessels. This lets blood vessels open more widely, so that your heart doesn't have to work so hard. Other blood pressure drugs, like diuretics, affect the kidney and help to flush excess water and sodium from the body. Your family doctor should be able to recommend the best treatment plan for you. Be sure to ask him or her about healthy weight goals, nutrition, and safe exercise plans based on your personal medical history. You may need to cut down on salt and alcohol, and if you smoke cigarettes, it's time to get advice about how to quit. Finally, don't forget to ask if any of your current medications may be affecting your blood pressure levels.
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0: 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And they're inhabited by many different species. 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During bad weather, a rainstorm could cause a flash flood, and we should stay away from watercourses. Enjoy river scenery. Beware of flash floods.
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1: German police searched on Sunday for a suspect after a car plowed into a crowd near Berlin's gay parade celebrations, killing one person and wounding 16 others. The incident shattered what had been a day of celebration for hundreds of thousands attending Christopher Street Day, one of Europe's largest pride events, and left revelers fleeing a central Berlin park as sirens echoed through the night. Police say the suspected vehicle was later found abandoned a few hundred meters from the heart of the festivities in Tiergarten Park. A manhunt involving helicopters and officers from several German states was underway across the capital on Sunday. Australia's Prime Minister Anthony Albanese says on Sunday he would seek to raise the issue of tariffs with U.S. President Donald Trump after Washington this week imposed new tariffs on its trading partners, including Australia. The United States on Friday imposed new tariffs on goods from 60 trading partners, alleging those countries failed to curb the trade of goods made by forced labor, just as a temporary 10% global tariff expired. The Albanese-led Labor government has described the tariffs as unjustified and says it wants them removed. Albanese, asked on Sunday if he would seek to discuss the issue with Trump, says absolutely. He says, "We will raise it at every level in the Australia-US relationship." Albanese says Australia has very strong provisions on modern slavery and was strengthening those even further by going through the supply chain issues and making sure that indeed substantial fines and penalties can be paid. Typhoon Nuhl made landfall early on Sunday in southern China, bringing heavy rain and gale-force winds across Guangdong Province and neighboring Hong Kong, prompting the cancellation of flights at Hong Kong's international airport. Nuhl, which means glow of sunrise or sunset in Korean, is the 12th typhoon in the Pacific so far this year and the third to hit China this month. It has forced the relocation of more than 340,000 people in Guangdong Province. The typhoon is weakening as it moves further inland, according to Hong Kong's observatory, adding that strong gales continue to affect much of the city.

0: spotted by a Chinese rescue ship. Six Chinese vessels, a rescue helicopter, and a Vietnamese vessel joined the search and rescue efforts at the site. The Iran war broadened over the weekend despite a pause in U.S. strikes, as Yemen's Iran-aligned Houthis attacked Saudi oil installations along the Red Sea coast, and Iran accused Ukraine of targeting one of its vessels in the Caspian Sea. The U.S. military says on Saturday its naval blockade against Iran remains in full effect, but did not explain why it halted a streak of 13 nights of escalating strikes. There were also no weekend reports of attacks by Iran on neighbors, similar to its daily rejoiners to the U.S. attacks. Asked about the pause, a senior official in President Donald Trump's administration says Trump has always been clear that his preference is diplomacy, but he has shown Iran what will happen if they fail to come to the table in a serious way. The New York Times says on Saturday, citing two people briefed on the discussion, Trump has decided, for now, to back away from plans to ramp up attacks on Iran.
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0: Gale forced west to southwesterly winds, occasionally up to storm force on high ground. Winds will weaken gradually later. Cloudy with frequent heavy squally showers and thunderstorms. Seas will be very rough with swells. Relative humidity stands at 89%. For the outlook, there will still be showers on Monday. Showers will be heavier at times with squally thunderstorms in the following couple of days. The strong wind signal number 3 and thunderstorm warning are both in force. And that's the weather from Metro Plus. Your Connect.

0: The Electoral Affairs Commission has published the proposed guidelines on election-related activities in respect of the rural representative election for public consultation. 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
1: The Iran war broadened over the weekend despite a pause in U.S. strikes as Yemen's Iran-aligned Houthis attacked Saudi oil installations along the Red Sea coast, and Iran accused Ukraine of targeting one of its vessels in the Caspian Sea. The U.S. military says on Saturday its naval blockade against Iran remains in full effect, but did not explain why it halted a streak of 13 nights of escalating strikes. There were also no weekend reports of attacks by Iran on neighbors, similar to its daily rejoiners to the U.S. attacks. Asked about the pause, a senior official in President Donald Trump's administration says Trump has always been clear that his preference is diplomacy, but he has shown Iran what will happen if they fail to come to the table in a serious way. The New York Times says on Saturday, citing two people briefed on the discussion, Trump has decided, for now, to back away from plans to ramp up attacks on Iran. Local media reported on Saturday at least 32 civilians were killed over the past 72 hours in two attacks attributed to the Allied Democratic Forces in the Eastern Democratic Republic of Congo. The attacks targeted villages in Mombasa territory. Local civil society representatives say the death toll remained provisional as search operations continued for possible additional victims. The surge in violence triggered a fresh wave of displacement in the affected villages and neighboring communities as residents fled for fear of further incursions. As of late Saturday, neither local authorities nor the armed forces of the Democratic Republic of Congo had officially commented on the latest attacks. Unchecked wildfires raging on Saturday in France's southwest and near Spain's capital, Madrid, have forced 267,000 people to flee and prompted Paris to deploy its military. Its interior minister says France hustled 197,000 people from areas around Bordeaux, including vacation spots crowded this time of year, in what was probably the biggest peacetime evacuation the country has seen. In Spain, where 70,000 people were evacuated from villages west of Madrid, Prime Minister Pedro Sanchez says the priority was to save lives as he visited the fire zone. Thailand's government says on Friday it will revise and scale down an ambitious $30 billion plan to build a coast-to-coast land bridge after a review cast doubt on the mega project's commercial viability. The government says in a statement it will instead pursue the expansion of a port in southern Rangnong province and related railings. The original land bridge proposal envisioned a 1 trillion baht logistics corridor offering an alternative route to the congested Strait of Malacca. The proposal involved the connection of two new deep-sea ports, Champon, on the Gulf of Thailand in the east, and Rangnong, along the country's western Andaman coast. Indian youth protesters called off weeks of demonstrations.

Seas will be very rough with swells. Relative humidity stands at 89%. For the outlook, there will still be showers on Monday. Showers will be heavier at times, with squally thunderstorms in the following couple of days. The strong wind signal number 3 and thunderstorm warning are both in force. And that's the weather from Metro Plus. 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

0: What are the main safety hazards for infant sleep? Some answers on today's edition of Family Health. Here's Dr. Harold C. Thompson, an osteopathic family physician.
1: Over the past few decades, rates of sudden infant death syndrome, or SIDS, have significantly decreased. This seems to be primarily due to the good practice of placing infants to sleep on their backs, rather than their stomachs, although there are a lot of other factors involved in SIDS. Sudden infant death syndrome is a vague term that includes any unexpected and sudden death of an infant, and is often thought of as a form of sleep disorder, in which the sleeping infant ceases to breathe for known or unknown reasons. Explained sudden infant deaths, such as those caused by accidental suffocation, also fall under the umbrella of SIDS. Although the majority of people in the world do still share beds with their infants, usually for economical or cultural reasons, physicians and experts in the Western world recommend against it. This is because bed sharing, while not always dangerous, does pose many potential risks. Actually, rolling over onto an infant seems to be rare, but it can happen, especially when the parent smokes cigarettes, has consumed alcohol or drugs, or is ill or overtired. More often, the risk of bed sharing involves suffocation from heavy covers or the baby getting trapped between a mattress and wall or bed frame. That said, sleeping in the same room as your infant may help to lower the risk of SIDS. Being nearby helps parents to be responsive to the cries and needs of their babies. This promotes breastfeeding and can help mothers and babies to synchronize their sleep patterns more effectively. Some recent studies indicate that breastfed babies may have a lower risk for developing SIDS. Also, when an infant is in another room, far away from the sounds and smells of the mother, he or she is more likely to remain for longer spells in a deep, dreamless sleep. Although this sounds nice from the perspective of a harried mom, it may be more dangerous for the infant. Infants naturally have lighter sleep and spend more time in active REM sleep for good reasons, including protecting the baby when he or she has difficulty breathing. Tiny babies have not yet developed regulated breathing patterns, so it's not uncommon for infants to breathe abnormally during sleep. For that reason, lighter sleep habits help the baby to wake more easily when breathing stops. Every baby's sleep habits are unique, so talk to your family doctor, obstetrician, or pediatrician to learn more about safe, healthy, and effective infant sleep practices.
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1: The Iran war broadened over the weekend despite a pause in U.S. strikes as Yemen's Iran-aligned Houthis attacked Saudi oil installations along the Red Sea coast, and Iran accused Ukraine of targeting one of its vessels in the Caspian Sea. The U.S. military says on Saturday its naval blockade against Iran remains in full effect, but did not explain why it halted a streak of 13 nights of escalating strikes. There were also no weekend reports of attacks by Iran on neighbors, similar to its daily rejoiners to the U.S. attacks. Asked about the pause, a senior official in President Donald Trump's administration says Trump has always been clear that his preference is diplomacy, but he has shown Iran what will happen if they fail to come to the table in a serious way. The New York Times says on Saturday, citing two people briefed on the discussion, Trump has decided, for now, to back away from plans to ramp up attacks on Iran. Local media reported on Saturday at least 32 civilians were killed over the past 72 hours in two attacks attributed to the Allied Democratic Forces in the Eastern Democratic Republic of Congo. The attacks targeted villages in Mambasa territory. Local civil society representatives say the death toll remained provisional as search operations continued for possible additional victims. The surge in violence triggered a fresh wave of displacement in the affected villages and neighboring communities as residents fled for fear of further incursions. As of late Saturday, neither local authorities nor the armed forces of the Democratic Republic of Congo had officially commented on the latest attacks. Unchecked wildfires raging on Saturday in France's southwest and near Spain's capital, Madrid, have forced 267,000 people to flee and prompted Paris to deploy its military. Its interior minister says France hustled 197,000 people from areas around Bordeaux, including vacation spots crowded this time of year, in what was probably the biggest peacetime evacuation the country has seen. In Spain, where 70,000 people were evacuated from villages west of Madrid, Prime Minister Pedro Sanchez says the priority was to save lives as he visited the fire zone. Thailand's government says on Friday it will revise and scale down an ambitious $30 billion plan to build a coast-to-coast land bridge after a review cast doubt on the mega project's commercial viability. The government says in a statement it will instead pursue the expansion of a port in southern Rangnong province and related railings. The original land bridge proposal envisioned a 1 trillion baht logistics corridor offering an alternative route to the congested Strait of Malacca. The proposal involved the connection of two new deep-sea ports, Champon on the Gulf of Thailand in the east and Rangnong, along the country's western Andaman coast. Indian youth protesters called off weeks of demonstrations and celebrated in the streets on Saturday after the education minister quit and Prime Minister Narendra Modi's government bowed to demands including calls to fix a cheating-prone exam system. The worst political crisis of Modi's third term in office had peaked this week when thousands of protesters marched on Parliament with police using tear gas to control them. Young voters form a critical base of his Bharatiya Janata Party, but youths calling themselves cockroaches had taken to the streets since late June after national exam papers were leaked, forcing a resit which affected 2 million students and galvanized anger about the lack of prospects for young Indians.
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1: Gale forced west to southwesterly winds, occasionally up to storm force on high ground. Winds will weaken gradually later. Cloudy with frequent heavy squally showers and thunderstorms.

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1: Yeah.

0: Alright, guys, that's it for me tonight, and I shall see you next Friday. Same time, same place. Tab tak ke liye ji chill karo, tension na lo, te chardi gala ch raho. Rab rakha, good night and goodbye. Oh, by the way, we are going to be live next week on Facebook. To ji, apne request shuru kar sakte ho, and we shall try our best to play all the songs, okay? Alright, good night and goodbye.
1: This program is brought to you by Home Affairs Department. 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
1: Indian youth protesters called off weeks of demonstrations and celebrated in the streets on Saturday after the education minister quit and Prime Minister Narendra Modi's government bowed to demands, including calls to fix a cheating-prone exam system. The worst political crisis of Modi's third term in office had peaked this week when thousands of protesters marched on Parliament with police using tear gas to control them. Young voters form a critical base of his Bharatiya Janata Party. But youths, calling themselves cockroaches, had taken to the streets since late June after national exam papers were leaked, forcing a reset which affected 2 million students and galvanized anger about the lack of prospects for young Indians. According to the weather agency, temperatures continued to soar across parts of Japan on Saturday, with the mercury topping 40 degrees Celsius for the fifth straight day in the country. The mercury rose to 40 degrees Celsius or higher in six cities in central Japan, including all four prefectures in the Tokai region, Shizuoka, Gifu, Mie, and Aichi, marking the fifth straight day temperatures of 40 degrees or above have been recorded in the country, the longest such streak since comparative data became available in 2010, according to the Japan Meteorological Agency. The GMA says Kuwana City in Mie Prefecture recorded a temperature of 40.6 degrees Celsius, while in Gifu Prefecture, the mercury rose to 40.8 degrees Celsius and 40.7 degrees Celsius in the cities of Mino and Tajimi. It added Hamamatsu City in Shizuoka Prefecture recorded 40.3 degrees Celsius and Toyota City in Aichi Prefecture logged 40 degrees Celsius. China's Ministry of Water Resources on Sunday upgraded its flood control emergency response for Jiangxi, Hunan, and Guangdong provinces from level 4 to level 3. Amid high risks of mountain floods due to the impact of Typhoon Noel, Jiangxi is in East China, Hunan in central China, and Guangdong in south China. Risk assessments show 43 counties in contagious areas across these three provinces will face red alert level risks of mountain floods from 8 a.m. on Sunday to 8 a.m. on Monday, indicating a high likelihood of such disasters. The ministry dispatched two additional working teams in Jiangxi and Hunan to assist and guide flood control efforts on the front lines. Rescuers were searching on Sunday for 23 people missing after a Vietnamese ship sank in the busy waterway of the South China Sea, while 39 were pulled from the waters. Authorities in the southern province of Hainan says the cargo vessel Koi Yuen 18, with 62 Vietnamese nationals aboard, ran into distress in waters near Fiery Cross Reef. A distress flare from the vessel was first spotted by a Chinese rescue ship. Six Chinese vessels, a rescue helicopter, and a Vietnamese vessel joined the search and rescue efforts at the site. At least 148 people have lost their lives to accidental drowning across Afghanistan over the past 12 months, while 23 others sustained injuries, the country's National Disaster Management Authority announced on Saturday. The figures were released to coincide with World Drowning Prevention Day. Taj Mohammad Hemat, deputy spokesperson for the authority, cited several key factors behind the rise in incidents, including soaring summer temperatures driving people to seek relief in rivers and waterways, inadequate safety precautions, unsupervised play near dams and high-risk zones, and lapses in parental oversight of children. Hemat emphasized that many of these tragedies could have been averted through basic preventative measures, urging citizens to strictly adhere to safety protocols when engaging in swimming or recreational activities near rivers, lakes, canals, and other water bodies. Drowning remains a significant yet underreported public health concern in Afghanistan, where limited access to swimming education, poorly maintained infrastructure, and weak enforcement of safety measures continue to heighten risks, particularly during the warmer months.
0: Metro Plus weather.
1: Gale forced west to southwesterly winds, occasionally up to storm force on high ground. Winds will weaken gradually later. Cloudy with frequent heavy squally showers and thunderstorms. Seas will be very rough with swells. Relative humidity stands at 89%. For the outlook, there will still be showers on Monday. Showers will be heavier at times, with squally thunderstorms in the following couple of days. The strong wind signal number 3 and thunderstorm warning are both in force. And that's the weather from Metro Plus. 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
1: Indian youth protesters called off weeks of demonstrations and celebrated in the streets on Saturday after the education minister quit and Prime Minister Narendra Modi's government bowed to demands, including calls to fix a cheating-prone exam system. The worst political crisis of Modi's third term in office had peaked this week when thousands of protesters marched on Parliament with police using tear gas to control them. Young voters form a critical base of his Bharatiya Janata Party, but youths calling themselves cockroaches had taken to the streets since late June after national exam papers were leaked, forcing a reset which affected 2 million students and galvanized anger about the lack of prospects

0: young Indians. According to the weather agency, temperatures continue to soar across parts of Japan on Saturday, with the mercury topping 40 degrees Celsius for the fifth straight day in the country. The mercury rose to 40 degrees Celsius or higher in six cities in central Japan, including all four prefectures in the Tokai region, Shizuoka, Gifu, Mie, and Aichi, marking the fifth straight day temperatures of 40 degrees or above have been recorded in the country, the longest such streak since comparative data became available in 2010, according to the Japan Meteorological Agency. The GMA says Kuwana City in Mie Prefecture recorded a temperature of 40.6 degrees Celsius, while in Gifu Prefecture, the mercury rose to 40.8 degrees Celsius and 40.7 degrees Celsius in the cities of Mino and Tajimi. It added Hamamatsu City in Shizuoka Prefecture recorded 40.3 degrees Celsius and Toyota City in Aichi Prefecture logged 40 degrees Celsius. China's Ministry of Water Resources on Sunday upgraded its flood control emergency response for Jiangxi, Hunan, and Guangdong provinces from level 4 to level 3. Amid high risks of mountain floods due to the impact of Typhoon Noel, Jiangxi is in East China, Hunan in Central China, and Guangdong in South China. Risk assessments show 43 counties in contagious areas across these three provinces will face red alert level risks of mountain floods from 8 a.m. on Sunday to 8 a.m. on Monday, indicating a high likelihood of such disasters. The ministry dispatched two additional working teams in Jiangxi and Hunan to assist and guide flood control efforts on the front lines. Rescuers were searching on Sunday for 23 people missing after a Vietnamese ship sank in the busy waterway of the South China Sea, while 39 were pulled from the waters. Authorities in the southern province of Hainan says the cargo vessel Koi Yuen 18, with 62 Vietnamese nationals aboard, ran into distress in waters near Fiery Cross Reef. A distress flare from the vessel was first spotted by a Chinese rescue ship. Six Chinese vessels, a rescue helicopter, and a Vietnamese vessel joined the search and rescue efforts at the site. At least 148 people have lost their lives to accidental drowning across Afghanistan over the past 12 months, while 23 others sustained injuries, the country's National Disaster Management Authority announced on Saturday. The figures were released to coincide with World Drowning Prevention Day. Taj Mohammad Hemat, deputy spokesperson for the authority, cited several key factors behind the rise in incidents, including soaring summer temperatures driving people to seek relief in rivers and waterways, inadequate safety precautions, unsupervised play near dams and high-risk zones, and lapses in parental oversight of children. Hemat emphasized that many of these tragedies could have been averted through basic preventative measures, urging citizens to strictly adhere to safety protocols when engaging in swimming or recreational activities near rivers, lakes, canals, and other water bodies. Drowning remains a significant yet underreported public health concern in Afghanistan, where limited access to swimming education, poorly maintained infrastructure, and weak enforcement of safety measures continue to heighten risks, particularly during the warmer months.
1: Metro Plus weather.
0: Gale force west to southwesterly winds, occasionally up to storm force on high ground. Winds will weaken gradually later. Cloudy with frequent heavy squally showers and thunderstorms. Seas will be very rough with swells. Relative humidity stands at 89%. For the outlook, there will still be showers on Monday. Showers will be heavier at times with squally thunderstorms in the following couple of days. The strong wind signal number 3 and thunderstorm warning are both in force. And that's the weather from Metro Plus. Your Connect.

0: Under the current standard employment contract for foreign domestic helpers, when employers require their helpers to clean outward-facing windows, the windows should have grills which are locked or secured, so that the grills cannot be opened. In addition, no part of a helper's body should extend beyond a window ledge, except for the arms. It is important to ensure the safety of the helpers when cleaning windows.
1: Every Saturday from 8 to 10 p.m., join DJ McCurves on Sabado Nights Tunog Pinoy. 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

0: Adolescence has always been a time of unusual stress, but many teenagers today are being asked to handle more than they can bear.
1: Dr. James Dobson for Family Talk.
0: Recently, the Denver Post carried a report from a convention of the American Psychological Association. The usual array of studies was presented, but this time many of them repeated the same theme. The epidemic of broken homes is extracting a terrible price in the lives of teenagers. One study found that kids from one-parent families are more likely to abuse alcohol and drugs, especially when the separated parent loses contact with them. A report from a Long Beach college says that student counseling centers are looking more and more like community health clinics, routinely dealing with suicide attempts and psychosis. And Maureen Kinney of Boston College notes that fewer kids these days want to rebel against their families. They're more likely to say instead, "I wish there was someone I could be close to." Is there any doubt that our society has been heading down the wrong road for the last two decades? Now more than ever, we as parents must resist the pressures that pull at our marriages and our families. We can't give our teenagers a perfect world, but we can certainly give them a sound, stable base for growing into adulthood. They deserve no less.
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1: Indian youth protesters called off weeks of demonstrations and celebrated in the streets on Saturday after the education minister quit and Prime Minister Narendra Modi's government bowed to demands, including calls to fix a cheating-prone exam system. The worst political crisis of Modi's third term in office had peaked this week when thousands of protesters marched on Parliament with police using tear gas to control them. Young voters form a critical base of his Bharatiya Janata Party. But youths, calling themselves cockroaches, had taken to the streets since late June after national exam papers were leaked, forcing a reset which affected 2 million students and galvanized anger about the lack of prospects for young Indians. Thailand's government says on Friday it will revise and scale down an ambitious $30 billion plan to build a coast-to-coast land bridge after a review cast doubt on the mega project's commercial viability. The government says in a statement, it will instead pursue the expansion of a port in southern Rangnong province and related railings. The original land bridge proposal envisioned a 1 trillion baht logistics corridor offering an alternative route to the congested Strait of Malacca. The proposal involved the connection of two new deep-sea ports, Champon on the Gulf of Thailand in the east and Rangnong, along the country's western Andaman coast. According to the

Weather Agency, temperatures continued to soar across parts of Japan on Saturday, with the mercury topping 40 degrees Celsius for the fifth straight day in the country. The mercury rose to 40 degrees Celsius or higher in six cities in central Japan, including all four prefectures in the Tokai region, Shizuoka, Gifu, Mie, and Aichi, marking the fifth straight day temperatures of 40 degrees or above have been recorded in the country, the longest such streak since comparative data became available in 2010, according to the Japan Meteorological Agency. The GMA says Kuwana City in Mie Prefecture recorded a temperature of 40.6 degrees Celsius, while in Gifu Prefecture, the mercury rose to 40.8 degrees Celsius, and 40.7 degrees Celsius in the cities of Mino and Tajimi. It added, Hamamatsu City in Shizuoka Prefecture recorded 40.3 degrees Celsius, and Toyota City in Aichi Prefecture logged 40 degrees Celsius. China's Ministry of Water Resources on Sunday upgraded its flood control emergency response for Jiangxi, Hunan, and Guangdong provinces from level 4 to level 3. Amid high risks of mountain floods due to the impact of Typhoon Noel, Jiangxi is in East China, Hunan in Central China, and Guangdong in South China. Risk assessments show 43 counties in contagious areas across these three provinces will face red alert level risks of mountain floods from 8 a.m. on Sunday to 8 a.m. on Monday, indicating a high likelihood of such disasters. The ministry dispatched two additional working teams in Jiangxi and Hunan to assist and guide flood control efforts on the front lines. Rescuers were searching on Sunday for 23 people missing after a Vietnamese ship sank in the busy waterway of the South China Sea, while 39 were pulled from the waters. Authorities in the southern province of Hainan says the cargo vessel Koi Yuen 18, with 62 Vietnamese nationals aboard, ran into distress in waters near Fiery Cross Reef. A distress flare from the vessel was first spotted by a Chinese rescue ship. Six Chinese vessels, a rescue helicopter, and a Vietnamese vessel joined the search and rescue efforts at the site. At least 148 people have lost their lives to accidental drowning across Afghanistan over the past 12 months, while 23 others sustained injuries, the country's National Disaster Management Authority announced on Saturday. The figures were released to coincide with World Drowning Prevention Day. Taj Mohammad Hemat, deputy spokesperson for the authority, cited several key factors behind the rise in incidents, including soaring summer temperatures driving people to seek relief in rivers and waterways, inadequate safety precautions, unsupervised play near dams and high-risk zones, and lapses in parental oversight of children. Hemat emphasized that many of these tragedies could have been averted through basic preventative measures, urging citizens to strictly adhere to safety protocols when engaging in swimming or recreational activities near rivers, lakes, canals, and other water bodies. Drowning remains a significant yet underreported public health concern in Afghanistan, where limited access to swimming education, poorly maintained infrastructure, and weak enforcement of safety measures continue to heighten risks, particularly during the warmer months. Unchecked wildfires raging on Saturday in France's southwest and near Spain's capital, Madrid, have forced 267,000 people to flee and prompted Paris to deploy its military. Its interior minister says France hustled 197,000 people from areas around Bordeaux, including vacation spots crowded this time of year, in what was probably the biggest peacetime evacuation the country has seen. In Spain, where 70,000 people were evacuated from villages west of Madrid, Prime Minister Pedro Sanchez says the priority was to save lives as he visited the fire zone. Local media reported on Saturday at least 32 civilians were killed over the past 72 hours in two attacks attributed to the Allied Democratic Forces in the Eastern Democratic Republic of Congo. The attacks targeted villages in Mombasa territory. Local civil society representatives say the death toll remained provisional as search operations continued for possible additional victims. The surge in violence triggered a fresh wave of displacement in the affected villages and neighboring communities as residents fled for fear of further incursions. As of late Saturday, neither local authorities nor the armed forces of the Democratic Republic of Congo had officially commented on the latest attacks. The Iran war broadened over the weekend despite a pause in U.S. strikes as Yemen's Iran-aligned Houthis attacked Saudi oil installations along the Red Sea coast.

0: in neighboring Hong Kong, prompting the cancellation of flights at Hong Kong's international airport. Nul, which means glow of sunrise or sunset in Korean, is the 12th typhoon in the Pacific so far this year and the third to hit China this month. It has forced the relocation of more than 340,000 people in Guangdong province. The typhoon is weakening as it moves further inland, according to Hong Kong's observatory, adding that strong gales continue to affect much of the city. The observatory issued an amber rainstorm warning for heavy rain and cautioned residents about flash floods. Rain exceeding 30 millimeters an hour has fallen and is expected to continue. Authorities in the Asian financial hub raised the storm alert to Typhoon Signal No. 9 early on Sunday, as the storm passed within 80 kilometers of Hong Kong, before downgrading it to Signal No. 8 at 7 a.m. Australia's Prime Minister Anthony Albanese says on Sunday he would seek to raise the issue of tariffs with U.S. President Donald Trump, after Washington this week imposed new tariffs on its trading partners, including Australia. The United States on Friday imposed new tariffs on goods from 60 trading partners, alleging those countries failed to curb the trade of goods made by forced labor, just as a temporary 10% global tariff expired. The Albanese-led Labor government has described the tariffs as unjustified and says it wants them removed. Albanese, asked on Sunday if he would seek to discuss the issue with Trump, says absolutely. He says, "We will raise it at every level in the Australia-U.S. relationship." Albanese says Australia has very strong provisions on modern slavery and was strengthening those even further by going through the supply chain issues and making sure that indeed substantial fines and penalties can be paid. German police searched on Sunday for a suspect after a car plowed into a crowd near Berlin's gay parade celebrations, killing one person and wounding 16 others. The incident shattered what had been a day of celebration for hundreds of thousands attending Christopher Street Day, one of Europe's largest pride events, and left revelers fleeing a central Berlin park as sirens echoed through the night. Police say the suspected vehicle was later found abandoned a few hundred meters from the heart of the festivities in Tiergarten Park. A manhunt involving helicopters and officers from several German states was underway across the capital on Sunday.
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0: Gale forced west to southwesterly winds, occasionally up to storm force on high ground. Winds will weaken gradually later. Cloudy with frequent heavy squally showers and thunderstorms. Seas will be very rough with swells. Relative humidity stands at 89%. For the outlook, there will still be showers on Monday. Showers will be heavier at times with squally thunderstorms in the following couple of days. The strong wind signal number 3 and thunderstorm warning are both in force. And that's the weather from Metro Plus. Your Connect.
2: 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The Phase 4 application includes 4 projects in Kai Tak, Ma An Shan, and Tuen Mun, with intake starting in the third quarter this year. Applications are now open. 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
3: Hi, I'm Peter Reynolds, and this is LA Spins, the weekly entertainment show on everything that's hot in LA and Hollywood. Ariana Grande has withdrawn from season 13 of American Horror Story. Uh-huh. That's due to scheduling conflicts with her Eternal Sunshine tour. The singer, 33, was cast last October in Ryan Murphy's horror franchise, but couldn't swing the filming schedule after production dates were changed. Perhaps that will free up more time to starve herself. If you want to be Lil Wayne's assistant, you better be able to roll blunts, love dogs, and smell good. Wayne's former assistant had to disclose his role in a recent court case, and it also included being available 24/7, waking up Wayne on time, and being able to keep up with his fast-paced lifestyle without engaging personally. So, you can watch the fun, you just can't have fun. Tom Cruise said he had to really challenge himself as an actor in his upcoming film, Digger. Crew stars as Digger Rockwell, sporting a thick Southern accent, a pot belly, and thinning white hair to play an oil

0: oil baron whose company may have set off an ecological disaster that could also spark a nuclear war. Digger opens in theaters October 2nd. Fun! Bring the kids! Bunny XO doesn't want her painful divorce from Jelly Roll to be a permanent headline. She took down the Dumb Blonde podcast episode all about her divorce from the singer that she released last month, explaining that while she wants to be open with fans, it's backfired on her. But she added that she made $100,000 from the one episode alone. Yep, divorce sells. Billy Joe Armstrong is turning one of rock's most recognizable guitar sounds into a signature Marshall amplifier. The model 1959 BJA, a hand-wired 100-watt amp developed with the Green Day frontman and modeled on the guitar tone heard during the band's Dookie era. It's their first artist signature amp in 14 years, and hopefully isn't Dookie.
1: Dead or alive?
0: Two-time Oscar-winning actor Anthony Hopkins has had many noteworthy performances, including Hannibal Lecter in Silence of the Lambs. Dead or alive? Alive. Hopkins, 88, announced he signed a contract with record label Decca Classics and will launch his career as a classical music composer with an upcoming album release. Amazing. Brad Pitt and Inés de Ramón shared a steamy kiss in their luxurious suite at a FIFA World Cup match at SoFi Stadium here in LA. Pitt, 62, and de Ramón, 33, were joined by couple Javier Bardem and Penelope Cruz. De Ramón, who is of Spanish ethnicity, wore Spain's colors and matching face paint in honor of her team, who won. Stefan Diggs, male sexual assault accuser, claims he turned over more than 100 pages of text messages with the NFL star to back up his claims in court. Stefan claimed Chris Griffith had failed to turn over Instagram messages, but Chris said Stefan had those messages himself. I guess the court will just have to dig it up. Sorry. Stanley Hudson was one of the most popular characters on the hit comedy The Office, which aired from 2005 to 2013 and is syndicated around the world. Actor Leslie David Baker, who played the deadpan, pretzel-loving Stanley, has become the co-owner of a new Honey Big Ham location in Sherman Oaks. If you're in town and love ham, go to Baker's new office.
2: Idiot of the Week!
0: An 18-year-old Georgia rapper was arrested on an outstanding murder warrant outside of a club he had been performing at. The rapper, known as Little Tunk, had multiple weapons inside his car, including rifles, handguns, and other evidence which officers confiscated. He's being held in Fulton County Jail, where he's saying hello to Bubba. Idiot! Pop House Entertainment, the investment firm co-founded by ABBA's Björn Ulvaeus, has announced a partnership with legendary British heavy metal band Iron Maiden, acquiring a stake in the publishing and master music rights and the name, image, and likeness rights. That includes the rights to the band's iconic ghoulish mascot, Eddie, who is now an old man. Rumors have been swirling that Sacha Baron Cohen has been secretly filming a new Da Ali G movie. Well, that's been confirmed. The comedian showed up at Wimbledon in London dressed as his iconic character, wearing a white track jacket which read on the back, "Official Wimbledon Ganja Dealer." He then explained, "Because tennis should always be played on grass." The final concert in Jay-Z's three-day Yankee Stadium residency was marred by hours-long delays due to hordes of fans breaking through security and forcing the Bronx venue into lockdown. Yeah. Thousands of fans were waiting outside, and Jay-Z didn't take the stage until 12:15 a.m. Going to work the following morning must have been fun. Director Christopher Nolan says he wouldn't have been able to get The Odyssey greenlit if it weren't for the global success of Oppenheimer. The Odyssey needed a massive budget of $250 million, a massive cast, and a massive amount of detail to tell the epic story of a poem written by Homer in the 8th century. After a long wait,

0: It's in theaters now.
1: The Trash Bin.
0: Jennifer Pedranti, a star on the Bravo show The Real Housewives of Orange County, says her son and several other kids were involved in starting a brush fire in Southern California. The reality star posted on her Instagram story saying that they set the fire in Ladera Ranch that burned 7 acres. But was she secretly happy, though, because it meant more clicks?
2: The news wrap-up.
0: Apple's iPhone 18 Pro Max is set to have a massive battery. Google's new Pixel 11 smartphones will be unveiled on August 12th in New York City. BMW's new i3 is so hot, the company opened pre-orders months ahead of schedule. Uber has announced stricter background checks for its drivers. Who at Uber originally thought it was okay to have criminals driving people around?
3: And now, this week's number ones.
4: The number one movie.
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5: Gracie Abrams' Daughter from Hell enters the charts at number one.
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0: London-born Sienna Spyro has made a huge splash this year with her debut album, The Visitor, surpassing 1 billion streams. All three pre-album release singles have been hits: Die on This Hill, The Visitor, and You Stole the Show. Plus, her contribution to the Devil Wears Prada soundtrack, Material Lover, has also been a smash. This summer, she's hitting the U.S. festival circuit with appearances at Lollapalooza, Newport Jazz, and Outside Lands. Her upcoming My House World Tour is sold out. She'll be performing her original songs like this new track, which we love. Here's Sienna Spyro with the song of the week, Great Expectations.

0: 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LA Spins is available on all music and podcast platforms. That's LA Spins, you know, with a Z. And that's what's happening in LA and Hollywood. For LA Spins, I'm Peter Reynolds. So long from the City of Angels.
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0: To all our seniors, your second half begins now. 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

0: And welcome, everyone. Welcome to tonight's program, The Hour of Love, streaming live on Facebook here in Hong Kong and around the world on AM 1044 Metro Plus with our first segment, Prison Visitation, on the air. Well, my brothers and sisters, we have a record 55 MP3 messages tonight, so I'm going to go ahead now. We're going to go our first segment will be 22 minutes of these messages, then I'll greet everyone in the institutions after the news on the hour. Our second segment of MP3 messages will be almost 25 minutes, will be after the news. So listen up right now. I'll quickly go through them. The numbers, their messages are, first one is a song, Juan Gabriel, Rubiela, Yura, Martin Ayres, Cy Young, Leonardo Tias, Leonardo Fernando, there Luis Fernando, many. Once again, Elton, Rubiela Maria, several. Juan Patlin, Eon, Rubiela Maria, Ahmad, Eon, Luis Fernando Vila, Rojas, Omar, Braga, Leonardo Teles, Juan Alberto, Muna, Moses, Juan Alberto, Fernando da Silva again, Brandon Spoon, Juan Pell, Paul, Fernando da Silva, Maximo, and Maximo. Okay, let's listen to the first batch of MP3 messages. We'll be back in 22 and a half minutes. Thank you.
1: Olá, Fernanda da Silva. 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
2: This is for Brandon Spoon. Hi, Brandon, it's Megan. 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
1: All right, welcome back. It's 7:58. Only 2 minutes left up until the news. MP3 messages tonight are huge. 55 messages tonight. After the news, we'll be playing 25 minutes of straight MP3 messages. So any call will be after that. So it's 7:58. I'll try to read some of the streaming messages. Very important also, to be fair to everyone. So listen up. Roy Poole. Hi, Brother Bruce. God bless you. Will you please say hello to my son, Alan Newcomb? We love you, lad. We pray each day from your dad, mom, and brothers and family. Amen. And Jolima Santos, hello to you. And Jolima Carrera. Basil Leandro Teles Carrera, mi T amamo fica cum Dios. Tinha Foca de Logo, Logo Vis, looks like Vic, Estera, M. Casa, Te Amo, Agante, Esta, Bien, Gracia, y Dios, Cuida, A, Sode. If you can understand a little bit of my Portuguese. From Amanda, okay, I'll read your message after that one. Patty Newcomb, hi, Brother Bruce. Just a quick message for Alan, James, in Tung, Tao. What's happening? Bagwell, hope you're okay, kid. We're all okay here. Sorry I don't get to your phone. I didn't get to your phone call. We'll catch you on the next one, kid. God bless you and stay fluid. Love you, kid. Snap, crackle, and pop. Okay, there's only 20 seconds left up to the news. So once again, after the news, I'll be greeting everyone in all the institutions, which is normally my introduction. We had a big typhoon here. Everybody is okay, I hope. So then after the news, we have 25 minutes of MP3 messages straight. So any call will come after that. Thank you very much. God bless. Here we go with the news. Amen.
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3: German police searched on Sunday for a suspect after a car plowed into a crowd near Berlin's gay parade celebrations, killing one person and wounding 16 others. The incident shattered what had been a day of celebration for hundreds of thousands attending Christopher Street Day, one of Europe's largest pride events, and left revelers fleeing a central Berlin park as sirens echoed through the night. Police say the suspected vehicle was later found abandoned a few hundred meters from the heart of the festivities in Tiergarten Park. A manhunt involving helicopters and officers from several German states was underway across the capital on Sunday. Australia's Prime Minister Anthony Albanese says on Sunday he would seek to raise the issue of tariffs with U.S. President Donald Trump after Washington this week imposed new tariffs on its trading partners, including Australia. The United States on Friday imposed new tariffs on goods from 60 trading partners, alleging those countries failed to curb the trade of goods made by forced labor, just as a temporary 10% global tariff expired. The Albanese-led Labor government has described the tariffs as unjustified and says it wants them removed. Albanese, asked on Sunday if he would seek to discuss the issue with Trump, says absolutely. He says, "We will raise it at every level in the Australia-US relationship." Albanese says Australia has very strong provisions on modern slavery and was strengthening those even further by going through the supply chain issues and making sure that indeed substantial fines and penalties can be paid. Typhoon Nuhl made landfall early on Sunday in southern China, bringing heavy rain and gale-force winds across Guangdong Province and neighboring Hong Kong, prompting the cancellation of flights at Hong Kong's international airport. Nuhl, which means glow of sunrise or sunset in Korean, is the 12th typhoon in the Pacific so far this year and the third to hit China this month. It has forced the relocation of more than 340,000 people in Guangdong Province. The typhoon is weakening as it moves further inland, according to Hong Kong's observatory, adding that strong gales continue to affect much of the city. The observatory issued an amber rainstorm warning for heavy rain and cautioned residents about flash floods. Rain exceeding 30 millimeters an hour has fallen and is expected to continue.

0: Authorities in the Asian financial hub raised the storm alert to Typhoon Signal No. 9 early on Sunday, as the storm passed within 80 kilometers of Hong Kong, before downgrading it to Signal No. 8 at 7 a.m. Rescuers were searching on Sunday for 23 people missing after a Vietnamese ship sank in the busy waterway of the South China Sea, while 39 were pulled from the waters. Authorities in the southern province of Hainan says the cargo vessel Koi Yuen 18, with 62 Vietnamese nationals aboard, ran into distress in waters near Fiery Cross Reef. A distress flare from the vessel was first spotted by a Chinese rescue ship. Six Chinese vessels, a rescue helicopter, and a Vietnamese vessel joined the search and rescue efforts at the site. The Iran war broadened over the weekend despite a pause in U.S. strikes, as Yemen's Iran-aligned Houthis attacked Saudi oil installations along the Red Sea coast, and Iran accused Ukraine of targeting one of its vessels in the Caspian Sea. The U.S. military says on Saturday its naval blockade against Iran remains in full effect, but did not explain why it halted a streak of 13 nights of escalating strikes. There were also no weekend reports of attacks by Iran on neighbors, similar to its daily rejoiners to the U.S. attacks. Asked about the pause, a senior official in President Donald Trump's administration says Trump has always been clear that his preference is diplomacy, but he has shown Iran what will happen if they fail to come to the table in a serious way. The New York Times says on Saturday, citing two people briefed on the discussion, Trump has decided, for now, to back away from plans to ramp up attacks on Iran.
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0: Gale forced west to southwesterly winds, occasionally up to storm force on high ground. Winds will weaken gradually later. Cloudy with frequent heavy squally showers and thunderstorms. Seas will be very rough with swells. Relative humidity stands at 89%. For the outlook, there will still be showers on Monday. Showers will be heavier at times with squally thunderstorms in the following couple of days. The strong wind signal number 3 and thunderstorm warning are both in force. And that's the weather from Metro Plus. Your Connect.
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3: 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Using equipment that does not meet these specifications may cause radio interference and affect other legitimate users. It is also against the law to use or possess such equipment. 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
4: Okay, welcome back to all our best friends here. I hope everybody did okay in the typhoon last night. It's much better now, but do the best you can. I'd like to greet everyone in Pak Chuan Correctional Institution, Stanley Prison, Tung Tau Correctional Institution, Lai Chi Kok Reception Center, Lo Wu Correctional, Pik Kuk Prison. God bless you all there. I know in Tai Tam Center for Women out there in the New Territories, pretty windy last night, Tai Tam Correctional, Chek Pik Prison, also Tung Fuk Correctional Institution, Hailing Chow Correctional, Castle Peak Immigration, and Tai Tam Gap. I hope everybody's doing fine there. Tomorrow will be a better day according to the weather. Okay, I'll catch up on these streaming messages now. We've got a bunch of streaming messages, but first let's go ahead. We've got 25 minutes of MP3 messages. Let's do those right now, and then we'll be back. Thank you.
5: Assalamu alaikum. ठीक है ना आप अपना ध्यान रख रहे हैं आप यहाँ भी सब ठीक अल्लाह कर रहे हैं अल्लाह पाक हम लोग से जितने कहाँ लेना था अल्लाह पाक ले लिया अब इंशाल्लाह आगे सब अच्छा होगा बस आप वहाँ से आइए यही दुआ करते हैं कि इस तरह यहाँ से सही सलामत गए मेरा पास से ऐसे सही सलामत चले वहाँ से आइए तो सारा नाराजगी खत्म कर जाएगी ताकि यहाँ आसानी से लोग अपना ज़िंदगी आगे बढ़ा सकें जो हुआ सब पीछे छोड़ देंगे आज

0: Metro Plus weather.
1: Gale force west to southwesterly winds, occasionally up to storm force on high ground. Winds will weaken gradually later. Cloudy with frequent heavy squally showers and thunderstorms. Seas will be very rough with swells. Relative humidity stands at 89%. For the outlook, there will still be showers on Monday. Showers will be heavier at times with squally thunderstorms in the following couple of days. The strong wind signal number 3 and thunderstorm warning are both in force. And that's the weather from Metro Plus. Your Connect.
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4: All right, welcome back. It's 8:33. Amanda, we can take a call now, and I'll fill it in as I read all the messages at the same time. From Roy Poole, once again, I'll start. Hi, Brother Bruce. God bless you. Would you please say hello to my son, Alan Newcomb? We

0: love you, lad. We pray each day from your dad, mom, brothers, and family. And a lot of kisses. And Joel Marsantos, hello, Bruce. Thank you. And I'll try to get my Portuguese a little bit better. From Salong Carrera, Basil Leandro Teles Carrera, muy imo, te amo, fica com Deus. Tenha foca, fe logo, logo, vo estara, casa te amo, agante este bem, gracias e Deus, cuida e sorde. Something like that. Thank you. Amanda, I'll read yours after your call. Patty Newcomb, hi, Brother Bruce. Just a quick message for Alan James in Tung Tau. What's happening, Bagwell? Hope you're okay, kid. We're all okay here. Sorry I didn't get to your phone call. We'll catch you on the next one, kid. God bless you. Stay fluid. Love you, kid. Snap, crackle, and pop. Okay, and Roy Poole, to Alan Newcomb, lots of love, son. Keep studying. Chin up. Okay, we have a call now. Come on. Okay, go right ahead.
1: Hello.
0: 8:35. Go right ahead.
1: Hello, Leroy. 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Thank you for my briefies, my party, my birthday wish, as a brief. It was, I don't know if you said it was a, it was a pleasure, or it was a lot of them to lees. 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
0: Okay.
1: Have a good weekend.
0: You're welcome, too. Same to you. God bless you. Have a nice week.
1: Thank you. You too.
0: Thank you. Bye
1: okay,
0: for now.
1: Bye. Bye. Bye. Love you.
0: Okay. It's a, okay. God bless. The kids sound great. Almost 8:37 now. From Maria Newcomb. Hi, Brother Bruce. Happy Sunday. Could you please say hello to my baby, Alan James? Love you so much, my lad. Keep strong. Love you. And miss you so much, lad. And a lot of hugs and kisses. And then from Cammy Wright, hello, Bruce. Please tell Gary Cabrell, we love you, son. May God bless you and keep you and healthy in Jesus' name. Jesus is watching over you. Hugs and kisses to you, Mom and John and Gideon. Okay, and a big hug there in prayers. And from Barakal Luther, hello, Brother Bruce. How are you? I'm fine, thanks. I want to greet my young brother, Junior in Stanley and Roderick in Stanley. And I want to tell Junior to add Muhammad Ali Mickey Daddy. Okay, got that. Muhammad Ali Mickey Daddy, M-I-K-I-D-A-D-I, to your visit list. And I will send him a letter today. Thanks. Okay, so that's there for Brother Junior and Stanley and Roderick and Stanley. Add to your visit list Muhammad Ali Mickey Daddy. Okay, got that? Very, very good. And now next one here. Let me catch that one. From Tony Newcomb. Okay, great. Says, hi, hiya, Brother Bruce. Hope you're doing okay. Message for Alan James Newcomb to tell him all his family love and miss him so much. Keep your head up and keep strong. God bless you. Love you. Or love from all of your family. Okay, hugs and kisses there, too. Okay, great. Now, let's carry on right now. I'll read the messages again. First, though, these MP3 messages, God bless.

0: them all. They're very, very touching. You know, we hear the kids, so touching to hear the kids' voices, some home sounds like motorcycles in the background, the dogs barking, songs that you choose. But I also notice a lot of these messages are for old names, and a lot of ones are for new names now. So God bless there, everybody who's there. And Rocio Cabrera, lots of love to Juan in Tung Tau. We miss you every single day. Hope all is going well. Love you. That's for Rocio Caballero. Lots of love to Juan and Tung Tau. Okay, well, let's go on now with our Swahili message. And we'll be back in about 5 minutes. And then we have our next message in Spanish. And then we'll continue to try to read these messages again. Thanks for understanding.
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I hope I'm improving. And then from Amanda, thanks for your call. Message to Leroy. We can't wait to hear you. Good news from you soon in your letters. We all miss you so much. Love you more than words can say. And everyone is healthy and doing well. We pray that the same is true for you, son. Stay strong. Keep believing. And remember that you are loved beyond measure. We look forward to the day we can hold you again. All our love, Mom, Dad, and the kids, and the rest of the family till next week, son. Okay. And thanks for the call. You know, the number 1-834-100. Anybody can call in. We try to give a few minutes for live calls. 852-1834-100. And now from Patty Newcomb. Hi, Brother Bruce. Just a quick message for Alan James and Tung Tao. What's happening, Bagwell? Hope you're okay, kid. We're all here. Okay, here. Sorry I didn't get to your phone call. We'll catch you on the next one, kid. God bless. Stay fluid. Love you, kid. Snap, crackle, and pop. I love that. Okay. Ray Poole to Alan Newcomb. Lots of love, son. Keep studying. Chin up. That's a great idea. Don't waste your time. It's very valuable. You may think because you're in prison, you're wasting your time. Believe me, it's absolutely the opposite of the truth. You have an opportunity there also. You may be, in some ways, I can say you're out of the mainstream of this crazy world out here. I know you'd like to be back in it, but don't worry, while you're there, make use of every day. Study, study, study. Make friends there. You're in a little UN. Learn some other languages. Learn about everybody. And most of all, even though your circumstances are not good, do the best you can. Keep happy. Maria Newcomb. Hi, Brother Bruce. Sunday, could you please say hello to my baby, Alan James? Love you so much, my lad. Keep strong. Love you and miss you so much, lad. Hugs and kisses. And here's a new one, I believe, Kimmy Wright. Hello, Bruce. Please tell Gary Cabrell we love you, son. May God bless you and keep you and healthy in Jesus' name. Jesus is watching over you. Hugs and kisses to you, Mom and John and Gideon. And many prayer requests there. And now, once again, listen up. This is a message from Luther Barrico. Hello, Brother Bruce. How are you? I'm fine, thanks. I want to greet my young brother, Junior in Stanley, and Roderick in Stanley, and want to tell Junior to add Muhammad Ali Mikdadi in visit list. And I will send him a letter today. Thanks. Okay, one more. Tony Newcomb. Hi, Brother Bruce. Hope you're doing okay. Just a message from Alan James Newcomb to tell him all this family love and miss him so much. Keep your head up and what else? Keep your head up and keep strong. God bless you. Love all your family and lots of kisses. And then Rocio Caballera. I think it's a new one also. Lots of love to Juan in Tung Tao. We miss you every single day. Hope all is going well. Love you. Okay, that's great, which leaves me about 3 minutes to catch my breath. I mean, I listen to all these MP3 messages that come in, 55 of them tonight, because they're all, very important to all of you guys out there. So see what happens next week. And in the meantime, I hope that everybody got through that typhoon last night. I know I can imagine how it is in the prisons that I visited before, like Stanley, Tung Tao, Shek Pik, and out in Taitam and all that. It's not so easy with all that wind and rain breezing through, but it's a change anyway, and it's an experience to go through. Tomorrow looks like the same, a little bit rain and windy, but the sun is always shining up on top of all of that. So don't forget that. In about 2 minutes, we will go on to right into the Hour of Love program. Got some beautiful hymns tonight and the gospel message there. And I know that this is an opportunity to really sit back and relax. All the songs are English, but it just occurs to me now, if you like praise and worship in your language, well, I'd love to fill it into the hour to the prison visitation segment, but failing that, we might be able to put it into the Hour of Love, different praise and worship language song now and then after our English segment. That gives us an opportunity, to always open

0: open our minds, open our hearts to see if we can expand the interest in the program, because it's here for you guys. And those who support it, we particularly wish that God will bless them. They're few and far in between, but God knows who they are. And also, once again, I'll greet, let's see, everybody there in the prisons. I've done that too. So most of my tasks are over. We've got the Spanish reflection always that comes in from Father Pat in Ireland. So I know our Spanish speakers appreciate that. And Sister Esther, her Swahili reflection every night is really, every Sunday night is excellent also. It's got music, it's got the dialogue, it's got message there, and her beautiful voice too. So it's a team that we have here. Brother Roy, an engineer, doing everything so fantastic. We come in every week and we work together to bring you the prison visitation on the air. It's a labor of love for us too, because really we know how much it is appreciated. And so that's a blessing for us. So keep these messages coming. The more that comes streaming and a live stream on the Facebook, I really appreciate too. We maybe get a dozen at night, but we can always have more and squeeze those in as well. It's an opportunity, another option, so you can reach out to your loved ones. Okay, that means only 15 seconds left now, according to a clock here, our big, beautiful clock in the studio, in this wonderful, beautiful studio at Metro Plus. It's only 5 seconds left, too, so every second is important in radio. You wouldn't believe it. Here we go on to the Hour of Love. God bless.
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3: 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Those who use mobile phones or tablets while driving are risking their lives. 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No distractions. Drivers should pay attention to the road ahead.

Yes, amen. Wherever you're listening around the world, come just as you are to worship on the Hour of Love right now. And that's always a beautiful hymn to start our program, because nothing shall separate us from the love of God and Jesus Christ our Lord, as we are more than conquerors toll also on the Hour of Love. Hallelujah. So I am so happy to be here tonight, welcoming all listeners of our Hour of Love faithful community on the air. I thank you for tuning into our Sunday night worship music ministry. I hope and pray that you will be blessed by our prayers tonight, by the gospel from the Word of God that will soothe your soul, lighten your spirit, gladden your heart and ours too, and hymns that will really touch your heart. So let's get ready to cast all of our trials and burdens onto the altar of the Lord right now, and with our strong faith, ask the Lord to heal us and provide for all our needs and our hard work, that God gave us the ability to use our talents, and let's use them to provide for ourselves and in our prayers, as we begin our joyful hour tonight with the prayer to our Father in heaven. And then after our prayer, we will exalt the Lord in Jesus' name. Now let's listen to the, or join in as you wish. I'm going to sit back and listen to our prayer, our Father, right now. And then he is exalted. The Lord is exalted on high. Let's listen.

Amen. Help me know you are near, dear Lord. In our gospel tonight, I'll read from the wonderful Sambuhai. Hear the gospel according to Matthew, reading from the Holy Gospel according to Matthew, that is, and glory to you, O Lord. Jesus said to his disciples, "The kingdom of heaven is like a treasure buried in a field, which a person finds and hides again, and out of joy goes and sells all that he has and buys that field." Amen. Again, the kingdom of heaven is like a merchant searching for fine pearls. When he finds a pearl of great price, he goes and sells all that he has and buys it. Again, the kingdom of heaven is like a net thrown into the sea, which collects fish of every kind. When it is full, they haul it ashore and sit down to put what is good into buckets. What is bad, they throw away. Thus, it will be at the end of the age. The angels will go out and separate the wicked from the righteous and throw them into the fiery furnace, where there will be wailing and grinding of teeth. Do you understand all these things? They answered, yes. And he replied, then every scribe who has been instructed in the kingdom of heaven is like the head of a household who brings from his storeroom both the new and the old. The gospel of the Lord. And praise to you, Lord Jesus Christ. Let's bless and continue to praise the Lord.

Amen. We're going to shout to the Lord right now in the hour of love. This is our reflection coming from that wonderful book called Conversations with God that I've summarized here so it fits into our reflection tonight in our time. Here we go. My brothers and sisters, in the parable in today's gospel, the net thrown into the sea is an image of the church, which holds both the just and sinners, saints and sinners, those who abandon the house of the Father to waste the inheritance received in baptism. The fishermen throw the good fish into vessels while the bad fish are discarded. However, sinners continue to belong to the church since spiritual goods still subsist in them. Goods received in baptism and confirmation, the theological virtues of faith and hope, along with love from Jesus himself. The church continues to live in her children who are not in a state of grace, never forgetting for one single day that she is a mother, praying for them as a mother, waiting for her children with infinite patience and abundant love. My brothers and sisters, when people speak of the so-called defects of the church in days gone by or even in the present, they betray a misunderstanding, a mistaken understanding of this supernatural institution. For while the church is made of sinners, Christ joined her to himself as his body and endowed her with the gift of the Holy Spirit for the glory of God.

The church ought not to be judged on the basis of those who have not lived up to their spiritual vocation. The church is the source of sanctity in the world. She continually offers to men the means for drawing close to God, as we heard in the song earlier, "Draw Me Close to You." As the fountain of sanctity, the church produces many saints down through the centuries, some as martyrs, some who spend their lives for the love of God to help others in need, countless parents who have led lives of sacrifice, and those many men and women who strive to reach holiness in the middle of this world. In sum, the church is holy because all in the church are called to holiness. Therefore, my brothers and sisters, as devout members of the people of God, let us ask the Lord in our prayer tonight to increase our desire for personal sanctity so that we might be worthy sons and daughters of the church. Let us aim for a new age of evangelization. Boy, we surely need that in the world right now. One requiring spiritual preparation from people who know how to love with all the humanity that God has placed in their hearts, participating in the joys and hopes, anguish and sadness, those who have a profound feeling for the heart of present-day men who are in the same time contemplatives with God. For this we need new saints. We must ask the Lord to increase the church's spirit of holiness and to send us new saints to evangelize today's world. Amen.

0: Foreign domestic helpers live under the same roof as us. We should trust, respect, and understand each other to build and maintain a long-term harmonious relationship. It is important to remember that foreign domestic helpers can only reside and work in their employer's residence as specified in the standard employment contract. For inquiries, call the Labor Department hotline at 2717-1771.
1: All right, and welcome back. It's almost 9:38 here in Hong Kong, and we had a typhoon last night. It was typhoon number 9, and then this morning it went down to number 8, and then down to number 3. So we were able to have our mass at St. Jude Church in Kam Tin. And I'd like to thank very much Father Daniel Kim for his willingness to come to the church there to celebrate our mass. And he will be our mass celebrant next Sunday, August 2nd, and also on August 9. So we're really very blessed to have priests who are available. As I mentioned today, summertime, sometimes it's quite difficult. We have different priests celebrating our mass every Sunday, which is quite unique. And some go on holiday over the June, July, August time. And we have always struggled, sometime at the last minute, to find a priest. But so far, every Sunday, thanks to God, we have had a wonderful priest to celebrate our Mass. And today, I'm reading it, what the priest opened up the Mass today. He said, "As Jesus taught us, we pray that the Father's kingdom come on earth in our lives. May God reign in our hearts and in the hearts of all men and women. For today we celebrate Phil Mission Sunday. Let us pray for the intentions of the Mission Society of the Philippines and all Filipino missionaries sent all over the world to share the kingdom of God with

every people. Amen. And we also celebrate World Day of Grandparents and Elderly. Well, I consider myself their grandparent anyway. I don't like to consider myself elderly, but even though, you know, it's debatable. Grandparents, yes. We express our love for grandparents, share their vision, and ensure that they are not abandoned. Okay, praise the Lord. So far, so good. Okay, well, it's almost 9:40, and I didn't really put in enough songs to play, but I think the engineer Roy here might be able to pick out one or two that we still have on the CDs that I brought. And in the meantime, I just like to fill in some of the other readings. For example, the second reading today, God ordains everything, including painful and difficult moments. This is an important one for all people listening right now. God ordains everything, including painful and difficult moments, for the good of those who love Him. This love should inspire us to be open and obedient to the will of the Father for us. And I'd like to greet also Sister Maggie, Hour of Love sister, watching and listening to the Hour of Love. Thank you. And Sister Lilybeth, good evening, Brother Bruce. Blessed Sunday. Joining you in prayer. So nice to hear from you once again, Sister Lilybeth. And I know you're usually going to St. Joseph. I don't know if they're the sisters, thousands of them that go to St. Joseph. I wonder if they're listening to the Hour of Love. Maybe I should put an ad in the Examiner again one day. We'll see what happens. But anyway, the second reading is a reading from the letter of St. Paul to the Romans. We know that all things work for the good of those who love God, who are called according to His purpose. For those He foreknew, He also predestined to be conformed to the image of His Son, so that He might be the firstborn among many brothers and sisters. And those He predestined, He also called. And those He called, He also justified. And those He justified, He also glorified. So let's try to, and I'm pointing at myself on this too, pick up the Bible and read it more. I should do that myself, or pick up your Holy Quran and read it more. You know, the Word of God, it can only do us good. And meanwhile, you know, the Word of God is also, which I more, I think, tend to enjoy more, is through a lot of the songs that we play. The Word of God through a lot of music, praise and worship music there. So we are really, really blessed. Now, greet Pastor Cameron and Pastor Jacqueline, always tuning in from Calgary. Beautiful place there in Canada, and I hope that it's not too smoky there with all the forest fires that are going on. Wow. Send me a message, Pastor Cameron. How's the air there in Calgary? I know where my son is in Monument, Colorado. There it's in pretty good. You know, I'm glad he's in pretty good shape there, that he is able to live in such a beautiful place. And I'm looking forward to an opportunity to visit there again. How I'd love to be there more often. God will make a way. And also, well, let's see, that's about it. It's almost 9:43, and I'll ask Brother Roy, we have a song that we can play there, another one in the CD. Brother Roy might be able to pick up a song right now. It's about 9:43, and any messages come in, then, well, I'll be right back in just a few minutes. And next week, I'll play even more songs there to soothe your soul. And Cameron says, very bad air. I'm sorry to hear that. He's continuing to type, and we'll catch up after this. We play a song. Let's listen to see what happens.

All right, that's a beautiful version of Shine, Jesus, Shine. Fantastic. All right, now I was just glancing at Sambuhai today and the prayers for the faithful. The one that really sticks out in my mind here. The leaders of nations may be given an understanding heart, to distinguish right from wrong and to govern the people justly and in peace, we pray. Can you imagine that? I mean, I'll tell you what, my brothers and sisters, if you look at the world and what's going on in the world, you know, it's time for a bloody revolution. Not bloody in the terms of physical, but bloody in the terms of we're bloody fed up with what's going on with the leaders of the world today. And the people that they're leading don't want it. They don't like it. And it's time for humanity to rise up against all the materialism and greed and all of that lust for power that's taken over most countries in the world today. And it's got a profound effect on everything that's going on with the humanity, 99% of the people of the world. What do we want? We want a peaceful life. We want opportunity to wake up in the morning without being threatened by bombs and threatened by settlers and threatened by all kinds of people here who are only interested in their own greed and lust and fanaticism. Well, it's time for the ordinary people, you know, they've got to rise up in the terms of Raymond O'Toole. If all the religious traditions work together to combat the brokenness in our world,

which is what I've been talking about, there would be a tremendous outpouring of goodness and love, of compassion and mercy, of forgiveness and reconciliation, and of justice, respect, and dignity for all. The result would be universal peace. I'll read it again. If all the religious traditions work together to combat the brokenness in our world, there would be a tremendous outpouring of goodness and love, of compassion and mercy, of forgiveness and reconciliation, and of justice, respect, and dignity for all. The result would be universal peace. I mean, isn't every human being a precious miracle? And look at, thou shalt not kill, the number one commandment. Look at how it's ignored by so many evil people in the world. Well, you know, what goes around will come around, and they'll get their payment one day for those who are killing all the people in the Middle East and in Europe and in Ukraine and Russia and all of this. It's absolutely unbelievable, but I have a really positive feeling that at least in many countries there's going to be a spiritual revolution. And if that doesn't happen, well, then only thing that will save humanity is that Jesus Christ will come. So maybe a lot of people are looking at all these signs in the world right now. There's earthquakes, there's floods, there's tribulations. Everything seems to be coming apart. And yet at the same time, look at all human beings who are doing the right thing. They're getting up in the morning, they're providing for their family, they're going to work. God gave them hands to do something, a mind to do something, to be educated, to love their family, to go out and provide for them, and also to want peace and want love and hope and all the good things in life. I mean, it's a sort of reflected in a way, in a small way, that we just had this amazing World Cup. People, minds got on something else beside all of the tremendous nonsense that you see going on in the world today. They had a chance to get together and rejoice, and it was really wonderful. Well, that's the way it should be, and it's time for people to revolt against all of these unbelievable leaders that are calling the shots today. I won't have to mention their names because you all know who they are. So let's hope for the best, and that's it. I'm not a preacher. If I was, then I would be trying to go out there on the streets myself and scream and yell. But at least I can do it on the radio every Sunday night. So bear with me. And if I don't have music to play, I'll probably have more to say. That's the way it is. It's great to be here every Sunday night, and I really would like the opportunity then also to wish you that we would please. I have a lot going on myself, and I need your prayers very, very, very much. And I know God will make a way about some things that I'm working on that are very, very important. So I appreciate that as well. So at 9:52, I can almost go out pretty soon, I think. Roy is giving me the nod. It's raining out, and I'll catch an early train. So I'll just go over the quick there. I'd like everybody, then my brothers and sisters, ask Jesus to give us a clean heart that we may see the daily concerns and keep us free from prejudices, misunderstanding, and mindful of negative and judgments. Encourage us to be always happy. Guard our protector. Without you, nothing is holy, nothing is valued. Guide us in everlasting life, helping us to be wise in the blessings that you have given us in the world. So that's it. Magandang gabi sa inyong lahat. I love you all for listening. Till we meet ahead next year, next week. May God bless you. Have a wonderful week ahead, and listen to the next music until the top of the hour at 10 o'clock. It'll be good night to all the inmates and good night from us. God bless everyone. Bye for now. Help me.

0: The current term government strives to grow the economy, improve livelihood, pursue new opportunities, and promote the mega event economy. Visitor arrivals have increased while improving housing, transport, and more, and tackling long-standing issues. The government enacted Basic Law Article 23 legislation, seizing the opportunities presented by the nation. The chief executive has led delegations to ASEAN, the Middle East, and Central Asia to open up markets. We attract enterprises and investments, reinforced Hong Kong's position as an international hub for high-caliber talents, and promoted Study in Hong Kong brand. This year, the first payload expert from Hong Kong joined the Shenzhou 23 spaceflight mission. Hong Kong remains highly ranked internationally. Opened last year, the Hatau Cooperation Zone has boosted INT development. We are expediting Northern Metropolis development and are formulating the first five-year plan to build a better future together. It's my
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0: The new water seepage investigation procedures have been implemented since July 16th. If seepage comes from an upper unit, a notification letter will be issued to the owner, requiring inspection and repair within 28 days. If seepage persists, Stage 2 and Stage 3 investigations will be conducted in parallel. A nuisance notice will be issued to non-compliant owners, with recovery of examination costs of not less than $17,000.
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But with you, I see hope again.

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0: Cliff.
1: 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A colleague can manage the team well even if she is young. What matters most to customers is service standard. As an employer, why would you care about the age of your employees? A good employee is one who performs well. Age doesn't matter when it comes to recruitment, promotion, or training opportunities. Count on talent, not age, in employment.
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1: 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Keep the fire burning. Keep on running, swimming. Keep the fire burning.

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0: Building and ground floor shop owners must display the building number allocated by the Rating and Valuation Department. It is essential for commercial activities and public services and helps people go to the right places. Numbers should be clear and displayed conspicuously, with each digit at least 4 centimeters wide and 5 centimeters high. Damaged numbers should be replaced. The maximum penalty for not displaying a building number properly is 6 months imprisonment and a $2,000 fine.
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But I understand why. See, it's burning me to hold on to this. I know this is something I gotta do, but that don't mean I want to. What I'm trying to say is that

under the current standard employment contract for foreign domestic helpers, when employers require their helpers to clean outward-facing windows, the windows should have grills which are locked or secure.

0: cord, so that the grills cannot be opened. In addition, no part of a helper's body should extend beyond a window ledge, except for the arms. It is important to ensure the safety of the helpers when cleaning windows.
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2: 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Your eyes are so lovely. Your mouth is so sweet. A lot of people misunderstand me. That's because they don't know me at all. I just want to touch you and hold you. I need you. God, I need you. I love you so much.

0: That wine was really good. It's still early. I'll go for a ride.
1: Any driver found exceeding the prescribed alcohol limit will face prosecution under the law. The driver is liable for a maximum fine of $25,000, imprisonment for up to 3 years, driving disqualification for up to 5 years, and will incur 10 driving offense points.
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0: Alcoholic beverages usually have a high calorie count. A 330 milliliter can of common beer can contain around 140 kilocalories, about the same number of calories in 7 sugar cubes. And a 175 milliliter glass of usual red wine can contain around 160 kilocalories, about the same number of calories in 8 sugar cubes. Extra calorie intake can increase body weight. Rethink for health before you drink.
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0: the city's Christopher Street Day Pride Parade. Early on Sunday, German Interior Minister Alexander Dobrindt said the incident was suspected to be an Islamist terrorist attack. The suspect, born in 2005, is a German citizen of Lebanese descent, according to the minister, adding that the suspect had a record of multiple offenses and radicalization and had previously been sentenced by a German court to 1 year and 10 months in prison, which was suspended on probation. Britain's new Prime Minister Andy Burnham will welcome Ukrainian President Volodymyr Zelensky at his first international visitor on Monday, in a move that underscores London's steadfast support for Ukraine, Burnham's office confirmed. The two leaders are expected to meet at a naval base where they will hear how UK-led training programs are helping strengthen Ukraine's armed forces and deliver results on the battlefield, according to Downing Street. Britain stands with Ukraine shoulder to shoulder, and our support remains unwavering, Burnham said in a statement. Russia should be in no doubt of our resolve, and we will not back down until we achieve long-lasting and just peace for Ukraine. During the visit, Burnham and Zelensky will meet more than 200 Ukrainian military personnel and sailors who have spent the past 3 weeks in Britain taking part in Exercise Seabreeze, a maritime security and counter-mine exercise designed to prepare participants for future missions in the Black Sea. Iranian Foreign Ministry spokesperson Ismail Baghaei said that the United States is exchanging messages with Iran through mediators, including Pakistan and Qatar. According to an Iranian media report, citing his remarks in an interview with Austrian broadcaster ORF, Baghaei stressed in the interview that for any dialogue to be formed, the proper ground must be prepared, noting that the United States has destroyed such a ground. He accused Washington of violating all its provisions in practice under the Memorandum of Understanding, or MOU, between Iran and the United States. The spokesman said, Iran's current priority is to defend its sovereignty and territorial integrity and protect its people against the war crimes that are being perpetrated by the United States. Under the MOU signed on June 18th, the United States and Iran were scheduled to hold talks within a period of 60 days to reach a final agreement. But the talks' fate is hanging in the balance following renewed clashes between the two over the past 2 weeks. Iranian Foreign Minister Abbas Araghchi said on Sunday a Ukrainian attack on an Iranian commercial vessel cannot go unanswered. Iran said the attack in the Caspian Sea resulted in an explosion that killed one sailor and injured another. Araghchi made the comment in calls with European policy chief Kajis Kallas and Russian Foreign Minister Sergei Lavrov, Araghchi's posted on X. Lavrov, in a statement posted on the Russian Foreign Ministry's website, offered condolences in connection with the death of a sailor in the attack. Lavrov's and Araghchi thanked local authorities in the Russian region of Astrakhan, where the vessel started its journey, for helping the crew and stressed the need to put an end to such adventures by the Kyiv regime. The statement also said Araghchi informed Lavrov of continuing diplomatic efforts aimed at de-escalating tensions in the Middle East.
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0: Weatherwise in Hong Kong, the red storm warning signal special announcement issued by the Hong Kong Observatory at 5:55 a.m., which means Hong Kong will be experiencing exceeding 50 millimeters of rain in an hour. Weather will be mainly cloudy with showers and squally thunderstorms. Showers will be heavy at times at first. The maximum temperature of about 29 degrees today, moderate to fresh south to southwesterly winds. Currently, the air temperature is 26, humidity 92%. The outlook, the weather will remain unsettled in the next couple of days. Sunny intervals and a few showers in the latter part of the week. 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
1: Weatherwise in Hong Kong, the red storm warning signal special announcement issued by the Hong Kong Observatory at 5:55 a.m., which means Hong Kong will be experiencing exceeding 50 millimeters of rain in an hour. Weather will be mainly cloudy with showers and squally thunderstorms. Showers will be heavy at times at first. The maximum temperature of about 29 degrees today, moderate to fresh south to southwesterly winds. Currently, the air temperature is 26, humidity 92%. The outlook, the weather will remain unsettled in the next couple of days. Sunny intervals and a few showers in the latter part of the week. 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
2: 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Tinig Migrante, ito'y sa pagkakaisa ng Mission at PTS. 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

0: with Iran through mediators, including Pakistan and Qatar. The sixth-generation fires, the most extreme and uncontrollable category of forest fires, are likely to become increasingly common as climate change intensifies, a leading Portuguese wildfire researchers warned on Sunday. The suspect in a vehicle ramming and stabbing attack on Saturday in Berlin was shot dead by police on Sunday, local police said in a statement. And rescuers were searching on Sunday for 17 people missing after a Vietnamese ship sank in the busy waters off the South China Sea, while 45 were pulled from the water, China's state broadcaster CCTV confirmed. Those are the headlines. More news at the top of the hour.
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1: Weather-wise in Hong Kong, the red storm warning signal special announcement issued by the Hong Kong Observatory at 5:55 a.m., which means Hong Kong will be experiencing exceeding 50.

0: millimeters of rain in an hour. Weather will be mainly cloudy with showers and squally thunderstorms. Showers will be heavy at times at first. The maximum temperature of about 29 degrees today, moderate to fresh south to southwesterly winds. Currently, the air temperature is 26, humidity 92%. The outlook, the weather will remain unsettled in the next couple of days. Sunny intervals and a few showers in the latter part of the week. 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
1: The suspect in a vehicle ramming and stabbing attack on Saturday in Berlin was shot dead by police on Sunday evening. Local police said in a statement, police confirmed that the suspect was located at around 6 p.m. local time in the Spandau district of Berlin. Preliminary findings indicated that the suspect ran towards police officers with a stabbing weapon, prompting officers to open fire. On Saturday evening, a van was driven into a crowd near Berlin's Tiergarten Park. The driver then attacked passersby with a weapon believed to be a machete, leaving one woman dead and 29 others injured. The incident occurred near the site of the city's Christopher Street Day Pride Parade. Earlier on Sunday, German Interior Minister Alexander Dobrindt said the incident was suspected to be an Islamist terrorist attack. The suspect, born in 2005, is a German citizen of Lebanese descent, according to the minister, adding that the suspect had a record of multiple offenses and radicalization and had previously been sentenced by a German court to 1 year and 10 months in prison, which was suspended on probation. Britain's new Prime Minister Andy Burnham will welcome Ukrainian President Volodymyr Zelensky at his first international visitor on Monday in a move that underscores London's steadfast support for Ukraine, Burnham's office confirmed. The two leaders are expected to meet at a naval base.